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1: .9 The Creek, the sound and soul of Central Georgia. Welcome into 8 to Late, the show with the most, where tonight we're planning on figuring out just where in the heck is Jimmy Hoffa. That's right, we got 4 hours to piece this thing together, and we will have an answer, hopefully. Anyway, welcome into the program. It's 8 to Late coming your way this Thursday night, the eve of the weekend edition of the program. That's right, a concert crawl is imminent. We'll let you know who's playing, where they're playing, what time, all of that good stuff coming up here in the first hour of the program. We're going to kick it off right now with Pony Bradshaw and Go Down Appalachia.

100.9 The Creek, the sound and soul of Central Georgia. That was Molly Tuttle with Take the Journey. Man, the playing on the end of that. You reckon they were using musical enhancing products for that right there? Super percussive. I love that. Anyway, let's keep on rolling and get into new music from the Black Keys. They've got some new tunes out now. In fact, this new studio album features a bunch of classic songs from artists back in the heyday of soul. And we'll talk about the specifics on the new album. But first, let's hear their rendition of Where There's Smoke, There's Fire. It's the Black Keys right here on 8 to 8.

100.9 The Creek, the sound and soul of Central Georgia. We just heard the Black Keys with a brand spanking new, and that's called Where There's Smoke, There's Fire. Originally done by Willie Griffin, of course, the replacement for Smokey Robinson in The Miracles. This new album, Peaches, features 10 songs from R&B soul artists, including Arthur Crudup, David Kimber Jr., Earl Hooker, R.L. Burnside, and many, many more. The album titled Peaches, available now on Warner Records. Not to be confused with the Peaches album from Capricorn right here in Macon. Some of you may be familiar with Peaches. They actually had Peaches Part 2 as well, compilation albums back on the Capricorn

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100.9 The Creek, the sound and soul of Central Georgia. We just heard the Wood Brothers with a new one called Witness. Can I get a witness? Comes off their new album, Puff of Smoke, available now wherever you find your music. We're going to keep it rolling now and hear from Shovels and Ropes, alumni of Brag Jam, which is going to be returning here July the 25th here in downtown Macon. We're going to be talking a lot about Brag Jam coming up here over the next month, including running down the lineup, of course, the longest running concert downtown pub crawl here in downtown Macon, just a fundamental piece of the music community here in Macon every single summer. For more info, check out bragjam.org, where you can see the lineup, purchase tickets, and even look into opportunities to help out with the festival. Again, that's going to be July the 25th. Here's Shovels and Rope. This is The Devil Is All Around. When the

100.9 The Creek, the sound and soul of Central Georgia. He likes for you to call him Big Velvet, but he also reminds you that it's never too late to call. That's Paul Thorne. Up next on the program, let's hear from King Floyd. This is called Groove Me.

100.9 The Creek, the sound and soul of Central Georgia. We just heard the Dogs d'Amour. That's How Come It Never Rains off their In the Dynamite Jet Saloon album. That's a mouthful. I know it is. Dogs d'Amour, one of those bands from back in the 80s scene that they just did everything a little bit different. And what I mean by that is when everyone was on MTV with

big hair and pointy guitars and big 80s shred-tastic riffs. The Dogs No More, well, they had the big hair, but man, they looked like they stepped out of the early 1970s, out of like the Small Faces or the Rolling Stones dressing room. They looked like a throwback to that heyday of that really, really dirty, gritty style of rock and roll. And then once they started playing, their instruments also looked like they were from back in that time frame. And man, they have released so many classic albums over the years. If you're not familiar with the Dogs No More, it's the Dogs D apostrophe Amore, a British band that just absolutely nails that classic Stones, Faces, Rod Stewart vibe. Go check them out. You will not be disappointed that you did. We're going to get into the concert crawl coming up here in just a second. First, let's hear new music from Whitney Rose. This is called Tootsies.

0: 100.9 The Creek, the sound and soul of Central Georgia. That was Whitney Rose with a new one. Tootsie's name, just like the famous nightclub up in Nashville. Macon's going to feel kind of like Music Row this weekend. A lot of live acts taking the stage here, including tomorrow night, a special show at Vice Bar. It's Backseat Hooligans taking the stage. Daily happy hour specials, 4 to 8. You've got music on Friday, and then Saturday, it's late night karaoke, 10 p.m. to 1 a.m., Grant's Lounge in on the action. Of course, right now, gearing up for karaoke presented by Fresh Produce Records. The microphones turn on at 9 p.m. and a full meal deal weekend. Jet Black Rose is taking the stage tomorrow night. I hear that some of our fellow Creek sophisticates may be down there in the vicinity, perhaps even on stage. Wink, wink, nod, nod. And then Saturday, Macon's own Truffalina getting the band back together for a show at Grant's Lounge. For more info and tickets, it's historicgrants.com.
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1: We got your CAT scan back. 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

100.9 The Creek. We just heard The Revivalists. That's called Heart Stop. Welcome back into the program. It's Thursday night here in downtown Macon, one step away from the weekend. We did a concert crawl the last hour, but we'll look around and see some other things, maybe some daytime activities. Also, don't forget about the World Cup, your official watch party destination right here in downtown Macon at Okmulgee Brew Pub. They've got daily specials. They've got a beer specifically for the World Cup. It's called Goal, and it is a citrusy lager that is light, extremely crushable, and pairs really well with the World Cup games. Again, that's Okmulgee Brew Pub, 484 2nd Street. We'll talk more about what's coming up this weekend. Also got to talk about Creek Fest, just over a week away from our birthday party, as well as 50 years of the Rookery, live music, all kinds of great stuff going on in downtown Macon that day. So we'll talk about that coming up. Right now, let's hear from Juntavious Willis. This is Keep Your Worries on the Dance Floor.

100.9 The Creek, the sound and soul of Central Georgia. We just heard Ray Lamontagne. That's called Three More Days. Up next, we're going to hear from Clover County, who is absolutely glowing up right now, taking over the roadways of America, coming to a stage near you, literally somewhere between him there and yonder. For more info, head over and follow Clover County on Instagram, and you'll see exactly what I am talking about. Right now, here's a brand new one called Paradise Road.

0: 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We just heard Clover County with Paradise Road. 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Fresh off the road, she's been out on the road supporting Sam Barber all spring long, literally coast to coast and everywhere in between. So exciting times for Clover County. 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

100.9 The Creek, the sound and soul of Central Georgia. That was Tedeschi Trucks Band with a brand new one. That's called Be Kind. Speaking of Tedeschi Trucks, we're going to have a cohort of theirs here in town for Creek Fest next Saturday, the 27th. Talking about Mike Madison and Trash Magic alongside Brother Wallace, who you've been hearing here on The Creek, alongside Supper, alongside Andy Thomas. It's going to be a day full of music, 4 to 9 p.m. on Cherry Street. A non-ticketed event, so bring the whole family and come on down and enjoy a street party vibe celebrating 10 years of 100.9 The Creek and 50 years of The Rookery, as well as just this amazing, amazing community that we all share here in Macon. So again, Creek Fest, June the 27th. Let's get back to the business now with Bobby Rush. This features Vasty Jackson. This is called Porky.

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We just heard Sam Birchfield with a brand new one. That's called Howl. Let's keep it rolling and hear from Whiskey Town. This song is called The Jacksonville Skyline.

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1: Our top story, Industrion Space Shuttle has its first passenger. Hollywood celebrity Mario Lopez has purchased a $20 million ticket to travel into space. I think I speak for everyone else who auditioned for AC Slater when I say, I hope it explodes.
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That was Billy Joe Shaver, the late great outlaw himself, with White Freightliner Blues. Let's bring it into the present right now and hear a new one from newcomer Kat Clyde. She's got a brand new album out titled Mud, Blood, Bone, which you can pick up now over through Bandcamp.com. The song is called Man's World.

0: 100.9 The Creek, the sound and soul of Central Georgia. We just heard Cat Clyde with a new one. That's called Man's World. As we head into break, I want to remind each and every one of you that you can come and party with yours truly this Saturday night. Great White Lion Snake, Middle Georgia's hair metal 80s rock and roll party is coming to take over Society Garden over on Ingleside Avenue. 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It's going to be a blast, and you probably won't be able to talk the next day, which is exactly the way we like it, right? Big 80s rock courtesy of Great White Lion Snake. This Saturday, Society Garden. 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Hope to see you all there.
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1: In 6 years of working at the station, he never cashed a paycheck. 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He told me he wanted to donate his organs to science before he died, so he could see where they ended up.
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0: Wake it up. 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Wake it up. 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That's my stop.
1: 100.9 The Greek, the sound and soul of Central Georgia. We just heard Driving and Crying with a new one that's called Dead End Road. I hate to tell you, if you're not in the Capitol Theater right now, then you're probably missing the Driving and Crying show. That's right. They are in town tonight, on stage right now as we speak. So there's your consolation prize, new one from them. You go check out their new album, available now wherever you find your music. Up next on the program, we're going to hear from Zach Bryan. Rumor has it his back is still really sore from having to tote home all of those awards from the awards season last year. He was nominated for like 7 different Billboard awards, and he won quite a few of them. Anyway, here's Zach Bryan with Heavy Eyes.

100.9 The Creek, the sound and soul of Central Georgia. We just heard Charles Bradley and the Menahan Street Band. That's called I Feel a Change. Don't forget this Friday, SmackDown emanates from Kansas City, Missouri, over on USA at 8 p.m. We're finally going to figure out who is going to Night of Champions to wrestle for the Men and Women's King and Queen of the Ring titles. That'll set both of them up. The winners set both of them up for title matches at SummerSlam coming up here in a couple of months. We're also going to see from Trick Williams and Carmelo Hayes, Ricky Saints, the women's tag team champions, will be defending against Fatal Influence. That's right, Fatal Influence taking on Brie Bella and Paige. All of that and much more this Friday night on SmackDown, 8 p.m. over on USA. Let's get back to business now with new music from Need to Breathe. This is called Say It Now.

0: 100.9 The Creek, the sound and soul of Central Georgia. We just heard Need to Breathe with a new one called Say It Now. And let's all say it together now. Odoban eliminates odors. That's right. Odoban is serious about freshness. That's why they're the best. Odoban's been educating you on how to get the odors out for so long now. And you know what? Their YouTube channel is still up over there showing you new creative ways to use Odoban. 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

100.9 The Creek, the sound and soul of Central Georgia. We just heard the Red Clay Strays. That's called I'm Still Fine. Up next, we're going to throw back in here from Bob Dylan. The other night, we heard the Hendrix rendition of this song. Now we're going to hear Bob's OG version of All Along the Watchtower.

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100.9 The Creek, the sound and soul of Central Georgia. That was Brent Cobb with a title track off his recent Southern Star album. Up next on the program, we're going to hear from the great English rockers Deep Purple. You're probably asking yourself, whatever happened to Deep Purple? What are they up to? Let me tell you, right now Deep Purple are in just this golden period of their career where they are just absolutely releasing one banger of an album after another. This is going to continue come next month when they release their 24th studio album, the upcoming Splat, produced by Deep Purple alongside legendary producer Bob Ezrin. In fact, this is the sixth time Deep Purple has worked with Bob Ezrin. He's done every album since their 2013 Now What album. It's also going to be their second album with newcomer Simon McBride on guitar. This follows up 2024's Equal One. And right now, the band themselves are describing this as the heaviest Deep Purple album in many, many years. They've already released a couple of singles, including a video for Diablo, which is available now over on YouTube. So put that on your calendar. Deep Purple Splat, due out July the 3rd through Ear Music. We're going to throw back in time and hear from they weren't together very long, the Mark III lineup of Deep Purple. They put out their album Burn in 1974. This comes off that album. It's Deep Purple with Mistreated.

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100.9 The Creek, the sound and soul of Central Georgia. We just heard Uncle Tupelo with No Depression. Up next on deck, we're going to hear a new one from John R. Miller. This song is so new that the album's not even available yet. 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Let's get into one called Tollbooth.

0: 100.9 The Creek, the sound and soul of Central Georgia. We just heard John R. Miller with a brand new one called Tollbooth. He's getting ready to kick off a tour for his new album, The Great Unknown. Where is he kicking it off at, you ask? Oh, at the Grand Ole Opry. That's right. He's going to play a few shows here around the U.S. before taking it across the pond. That's right. He'll be making his way over to Canada, up to Canada in August, and then from there straight over to Scandinavia for a number of dates in Sweden and southern Denmark before coming back in time for Americana Fest and some more touring here around the U.S. As soon as we get any dates near Macon, Georgia, we will be the first to let you know. But again, John R. Miller's new album, The Great Unknown, available for pre-order now at jrmillermusic.com.
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3: 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I'm Tracy Rivas. I am Yuchi in Muscogee Creek and of the Wolf Clan from the Polecat Ceremonial Ground. 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
1: Guy brings his fist way back and takes a swing at Merle Haggard. So Merle just kind of sidesteps him and one punches. And let me tell you something, man. 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Well, Guy kind of wobbled around there a minute and he says something I still don't understand. He said, "But I don't want to do a show in Canton, Ohio." The hell does that mean?
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100.9 The Creek, the sound and soul of Central Georgia. Welcome back into 8 to 8, coming your way this Thursday night on the doorstep of the weekend. And man, it's going to be a doozy here as we're 1 week away from Creek Fest. It's a good pregame weekend for that. Also, lots of World Cup action going on, which means get on down to Okmulgee Brew Pub, your watch party destination here in Macon. 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And I can tell you, it is delicious, light, and extremely crushable. The perfect way to beat the heat is with a good cold beer, right crafted here in downtown Macon. We just heard from the DeSlans. That's a brand new one called Try Again off their new album Don't Let It Die Volume 1, out now on New West Records. 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Up next, let's hear from Rufus Thomas. This song was covered by everyone from Aerosmith to Rat, but we're going to hear the OG version of Walking the Dog.

100.9 The Creek, the sound and soul of Central Georgia. That was James McMurdy with Forgotten Coast. Up next on the program, we're going to hear new rock and roll courtesy of Macon, Georgia's own Lainey Midnight Steel, longtime frontman for Great White Lion Snake, as well as the main man in a band called Midnight Steel. He's got a couple of songs available now over on Bandcamp and on all major streaming services, the most recent of which came out about 2 weeks ago. So a brand spanking new number from Lainey Steel. 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

0: 100.9 The Creek, the sound and soul of Central Georgia. We just heard Midnight Steel, a.k.a. Lainey Steel, the front man of Great White Lion Snake. He's got his own new project now featuring all original music written by him in that same 80s sleazy heavy metal, hair metal, hard rock vein. An unplugged rendition of a song called Forever Wild. That's what that was right there. 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Again, that's Midnight Steel's Bandcamp page. We'll be right back after the break. 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Keep it locked right here to 100.9 The Creek.
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of the Creek, 50 years of the Rookery. Can you believe it? 50 years, a big time celebration, and of course celebrating our community right here in Macon. It's going to be fantastic. Again, that's going on Saturday the 27th. For more info, visit streamthecreek.com. Up next on the program, let's hear from JJ Cale. This is After Midnight.

100.9 The Creek, the sound and soul of Central Georgia, throwing back to their debut album. That's Van Halen with On Fire. And, well, we've been on fire, but now it's time to put a pin in it because, man, tomorrow's Friday, which means the Friday edition of the program. It's going to rock harder and maybe it'll even rock a little longer. No time constraints on us when we're the only ones in here, right? You'll just have to tune in and join the party right here tomorrow, immediately following Whipping Post. Same Creek time, same Creek channel. Be safe on the highways. Have a good night, Macon.

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out of town too, I guess. 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
2: Come on, what?
1: Finish up the taters.
2: And then what did you say?
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1: No, I didn't. 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
2: No, Gene, that is not what you said.
1: It is what I said. 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
2: Okay, fine.
1: Okay, see you later.
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I

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0: 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Your cousin, Marvin Barry. You know that new sound you're looking for? 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

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You know what's cool about 100.9? 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
3: 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I'm Tracy Rivas. I am Yuchi in Muscogee Creek and of the Wolf Clan from the Polecat Ceremonial Ground. 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As Director of Advocacy at the Okmulgee National Park and Reserve Initiative, I'm excited about the efforts to designate the Okmulgee Mounds as Georgia's first national park, which will be co-managed by the National Park Service and the Muscogee Creek Nation. 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
3: 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Welcome to Creekside Mornings for a beautiful, a wonderful, a fantastic Friday.
1: Yes, Friday, June 19th, 2026, the year of our Lord. And as always, just because it is a Friday.
4: Let me boogie!
1: Yes, sir, I know a lot of you are off work today. Happy Juneteenth to all who celebrate. If you don't know what that means, it's okay. Just go search it. You'll understand. Okay? I'm not gonna dive too deep into that today. Just gonna leave that right where it is. If you don't know, go do a little research. Anyway, it is a Friday here in beautiful downtown Macon. We will talk about your weather. As I said, a lot of y'all are off work today. You're not going into the office today, which I'm here for. I am totally here for that. Okay. If your office recognizes Juneteenth, I'm here for it. Okay. Don't go to work. You should be in bed. Right now, if nobody's listening to me. Let me not say that. If you're just chilling on your porch right now, listen to the show, thank you. Because if you don't have to go to work, then don't go, okay? But then you would go, well, Charles, it's Juneteenth. Why are you here? Well, there's reasons that I'm here. Did I have the opportunity to take the day off? I sure did. I'll be real with y'all. Was actually told, don't come to work Friday. It was like, you're not working Friday. No, you're not. And I went, okay, cool. Yeah, I get a day off. I'll take it. But I realized that there were too many things happening today that I could not miss out on. So we'll take that day later. Number one, as you saw from yesterday, if you were listening to the show, we are about to be upon the Otis Redding Music Camp grand finale happening at the Piedmont Grand Opera House on tomorrow night. And we had two of the campers on. We had David and Caitlin Heath here performing their music, talking about their incredible

artistry. Justin Andrews is here too, but he's not that important. It's about the kids. It's about the kids, man. So we've got more campers coming on today as well, because like I said, this is a tradition unlike any other, as Jim would say. And it's important. And we saw yesterday, it is very important, because look at what is happening in that camp. Look at the type of artists that they are helping to form in that camp. And it's a beautiful thing. So we got campers coming on later on today. So cannot wait for that as we lead up to the event tomorrow night. The other part is that my family, my peoples and them dropped an album today. We talked about it when they released the single, Don't Say Goodbye. And we talked to them very impromptu. Then surprise visit from Michael and Tanya from the Warren Treaty on that day. And we were talking about the lead up to today, which is the release of their brand new album, The Story of Michael and Tanya, out right now. Like, right now. Like, I want you to listen to me, but what you could do if you're not driving is, like, go to your phone and just go ahead and save the album on there and then listen to it in a bit. But don't worry. I'm going to play at least two off of the album today. I've already been talking to Michael this morning, you know, doing what I do for my brothers and my friends when they do great things. We'll get into it here in a second. I almost started going into my spiel, but we're not going to do that right now. We're going to do this thing correctly. We're going to give you your weather when we come back and things of that nature. And then we will talk about the brand new album from the Warren Treaty, The Story of Michael and Tanya, out right now. And then we'll have the campers on from the Otis Redding Music Camp a little bit later on. So right now, let's start this thing off with some Charlie Crockett, In the Night, here in the Creek.

100.9 The Creek, the sound and soul of Central Georgia. That was the legendary, the incredible. We are so lucky to have him in the building and in this town. The incredible Mr. Robert Lee Coleman with That's Why I Play the Blues here on Creekside Mornings. Charles Davis hanging out with you on this Friday. Let's give you your weather so that you can prepare yourself for your day because you've got things to do. Right now it's about 73 degrees outside with a light drizzle and a high today of 87. Now, it's going to be pretty much like this most of the day. It is saying that we don't have any rain in the forecast, but you know how that can go. It can pop up and be gone in a couple of seconds. So don't be surprised if that happens. But just get you an umbrella, get your raincoat, get the things. You'll be okay. Your weekend looks pretty much about the same. Looks like since we've got a bit of a storm brewing down in the south, in the Gulf of Mexico, then we'll have some clouds and some rain come through, but nothing really crazy. If there was anything like we experienced last night with severe weather, I would highly suggest you get the NBC alert. Actually, I'm going to give you the website right now because we were speaking about it yesterday. Get the NBC alert so you can get all the warnings and everything in your shelter in place. You get a phone call from me. Yes, I man the phones and call every single person that I know. Even if I don't know you, I just take out the phone book, old school style. I don't even look at it like a red. I take out a phone book and I just flip, go through the pages, flip, go through, and I just call everybody real fast and let you know. But seriously, get the NBC alert. It does keep you up to date with any kind of weather things that are happening. As I said before, today will be a great day here on the show since we're going to have our campers from the Otis Redding Music Camp here on the show getting ready for their great show that is going to happen over at the Piedmont Grand Opera House on this upcoming Saturday. Great event. Go ahead and get ready to get out there for that and have a great time with that show. So we're going to have two more campers on today. And it was great having David and Kaylin on yesterday because it gave what I always knew and what I've always expected out of the artists that are in that music camp is that their training is so good. I told David and Kaylin yesterday, they gave great interviews yesterday and really were able to express themselves and how they go about their craft. And I told them, I was like, y'all gave interviews better than some legit paid musician interviews that I've done. Like, I got more out of you than I've gotten out of big artists. I gotta watch myself because I almost said some descriptors with that. They were great. So, and that to me means one, the kids are great. The human being that I'm talking to is good. They're invested in their music. Two, they're thinking about how they want to present themselves to the world and their craft and their art. So it was very cool to have that yesterday, and it'll be very cool to do that again today. I left here yesterday kind of bouncy going. And like I said, this is just, I know I'm getting old now. I know that am I going to admit this on the air? I've reached unk status, and I don't know how I really feel about that. I've only got one nephew, and I'm an uncle to him. Okay, that's my boy Nick. That's my dude.

But I feel like I've reached unk status with everybody's kids now. And I don't know how I like that. But I felt those feelings and those emotions yesterday when I was talking to them, because I said so much more to them off the air than I did on the air. And I told them, y'all got to forgive me, I'm rambling. But I wanted them to know things. They were asking questions. And if you're going to ask the question, I will tell you, and I'm not going to sugarcoat it. It was me and Justin in here. So I'm going to tell you the absolute real about stuff. And we were able to have some really great conversations off the air as well. But that's stuff for them that we talked about that didn't have to go on the air. Those conversations were more for them to absorb, not everybody else. I wanted to make sure that they understood some things and knew some things as they go about their musical journey. So yeah, it's going to be a great day with that. And then coming up here in a little bit, probably play one here when we come back from this commercial break here in a bit. The brand new album from The War and Treaty is out right now. It is called The Story of Michael and Tanya. We'll start to break it down a little bit. And because I've listened to the whole thing all the way through once, and then I've started now going back through it again, and I'll tell you the difference in the listens when we come back. So right now, how about we play some of this Harry Nilsson early in the morning here on The Creek.

0: Hi, this is Bobby Rush. Soul is the sound, making joys of the town. WNEX really lays it down. Love that station. I love them porcupine meat too.
1: 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Coming up with names is one of the most fun parts of the job for me at Piedmont. When I'm not on the brew stand, I like to grab a cold beer down at Luther Williams Field and check out a Macon Bacon game. 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

100.9 The Creek, the sound and soul of Central Georgia. That right there was geez, I can't even get the name right now. Life on Fire here on the Creek. My brain was a little discombobulated because I've been reading things and setting things up. So that is that. As I have reminded you, with the 2026 FIFA World Cup happening here in America, you've got all these sites across the country hosting these games. And we do have we are a host state here in Georgia with the games happening over in Atlanta. If there are any games going on in Atlanta that day, the Georgia World Congress Center will be open for the activation of everything that is Georgia. The Creek is represented very well up there as well. Get up there and check that out. But that's not what I really want to talk about. I want to talk about America real quick. One of the greatest side effects of these FIFA World Cup matches happening over here is that America is getting so much great PR right now from Europeans. Like, they are loving it, like losing their minds about America right now. And if you're on social media, I'm on TikTok, and I'm seeing my algorithm right now is filled with Europeans, like I said before, going to like Waffle House and going to Bucky's and just losing their minds about what they're getting. And a guy going to have a British guy going to have ribs for the first time, and this black guy sees him cutting the ribs with a knife, and he goes, oh, hold on, bro, hold on. No, take this with your hands and eat it with your hands. And the British guy's looking at him like, really? He's like, yes, do not cut that off with a knife and eat that. You eat that with your hands. And as soon as he took a bite of it, you could see the man was in bliss. He was in heaven. Nirvana had found its way to him. But two things that I just read and found out about just made me chuckle so hard and made me laugh. One, I said something about. The other, I had no clue. So, there are matches happening in Boston, right? Well, Scotland is playing their group matches up there. Scotland fans have tapped out Boston as far as beer is concerned. You think I'm lying? Watch this. The Samuel Adams flagship Boston tap room got tapped out. They had to arrange an emergency beer delivery for this. Sales have run four times higher than any typical four-day holiday weekend. Four times. Okay? Literally tapped out the entire room. The influx came as an estimated 20,000.

and 30,000 Scottish supporters descended on Boston for Scotland's first World Cup match since 1998. The Tartan Army came in heavy. Now, it's not just Samuel Adams. Boston Beer Company said bars across the city received an additional 100,000 pints of beer this week, about a 30% increase than normal to keep up with demands from visiting fans. Other establishments like Hennessy said they have taken about three times more than what they had, drinking them out of house and home in Boston. Do you know Boston fans? They can drink. Okay. So that's number one. Number two, I said this, and I'm so glad it happened, because what happened is exactly what should happen. If you have not been following on social media, there's this one guy named Freddie. He's German, and he's in Georgia. And he's in Georgia, and he is live blogging and streaming every experience he has in Georgia, right? So he's gone to the Waffle House. He's done all this stuff. Well, they done messed up. As Ken Peele said, you done messed up, A-Ron, because they done let Freddie go to Magic City. Okay? Somebody in Atlanta told Freddie, oh, so Freddie, you checking out things? Oh, you checking out the food? Bruh, you got to go to Magic City. Yes, a place called Magic City. Order the lemon pepper wings. Okay? Do that. Order the lemon pepper wings. Freddie hopped on Twitter with a picture of Magic City, the front of it, saying, I've had lemon pepper wings for the first time at this place, and I am never leaving America. The wings are good, Freddie, but that ain't the only reason why you're staying, baby. And I told y'all that any of my European friends that are listening to this show right now do like Freddie. Freddie had a good time. The wings are incredible. Go for the wings. It's a place called Magic City. Go for the lemon pepper wings. They're great. They're phenomenal. Best in the city. Go for the wings. Stay for the entertainment. Anyway, that's your World Cup people losing their mind update. Now, as I said before, let's get serious again. Let me put on my supposedly respectable music person. Today is the release of the brand new album from the Warren Treaty, called The Story of Michael and Tanya, out right now on all streaming sites. Go check it out. Go listen to it. I listened to it this morning as I was getting ready to come down here, and I listened to it in two different ways, and that in the second way is the place that I'm at with it now. The first time through is literally, I just want to listen to the album. I just want to listen to it. I'm not listening to it being Charles Davis, the radio guy. I'm listening to it being Charles Davis, who loves Michael and Tanya and Max and Bam and the entire band, and they're my friends and they're my family, and I just want to hear what they put out. I want to hear what they've been doing. So that was the first run through. Now, after I ran through it once, I started it back up again on certain tracks to now get a more critical view and something that I can tell you about it. So let me look at it, see how many tracks we were sitting at here. We are looking at a track list, I want to say, of 10. Let's see. Yeah, 10 songs. It's about 45 minutes of an album. 10 tracks. I read, and I can attest to this, they seem assured on this album. They changed record labels, now with Capitol out there in LA. So I think you can definitely hear the difference on that. From the arrangement of the songs, the track order, the vocals, it's phenomenal, stunning album. I'm saying this knowing them, and then knowing a bit of the business now that I've been around it for 10 years, it sounds like they had more control on this album. It sounds like the stuff that they wanted to do, they were able to do. And it sounds like there was less pushback on what they were wanting to do. Because in my opinion, this album is the most comprehensive of their sound, and even still not touching all of it.

at the same time. It sounds like Michael and Tanya. It doesn't sound like the Warren Treaty. It sounds like Michael and Tanya. And there's a difference. If you listen to their career, this sounds more like Michael and Tanya than the Warren Treaty. And that's why I figure they call the album The Story of Michael and Tanya, because it feels like that. It has this great R&B-ish feel in the beginning, especially with the first song. First song on the album is called Liddy, and it's featuring the incredible EGOT winner, Whoopi Goldberg, as kind of your narrator in the beginning, the setup for the album. And the first song, Liddy, is just, it's what you want for a first song on an album. It is expansive. It changes vibes. It has a real good groove in the beginning of it, too. But then it changes vibes, and you get this expansive, kind of broader feel for what the album's going to be. And so it is. It's got this very R&B vibe up towards the front of it. Then in the middle of the album, it switches into this old George Jones and Tammy Wynette feel of an album, because you start to see Michael gets his solo. Tanya gets a murder ballad called Darlene and Jean, which is so good. Then you get this incredible song with Tanya, Valerie June, and Wynonna, where the harmonies are just, it's that classic, like literally classic country that you like. Then Michael comes after that song with a song called Lay Your Bottle Down, which feels like it feels like a George Jones song. It feels of that era of a song. And then they just round out the album very nicely with some tracks toward the back end. It is, like I said, it's comprehensive. It feels like them. And like I said, this is the more critical side. This isn't, ooh, Charles is friends with them. No. This is the critical part of it. It feels that way. Out of all of their albums, this feels balanced. And that's why I feel, like I said, the control part comes into play. I think with Michael, you know, having strong world management and under his own management team, and the new label giving them freedom. This is the most features they've had on an album ever. Okay. Like having Wynonna and Valerie June on the album, that's huge, because they are now in a place where the label is allowing them to go and do these duets and see what they create. I don't think Mike's gonna be mad at me when I say this. I hope he isn't when I say this part. There's a song they've got in the vault that should have been on the last album that is so good. It is Tanya and this incredible R&B artist called Ledisi. And it just reeks of Aretha Franklin from both of them. And they recorded it down at Fame, and it didn't make the album, the last album. And that was one of the songs where I was like, how can you not put that song on the album? It's too good not to put on there. But once again, control, right? So one of the songs off the album that I'm about to play right now as we get ready to go to this break was one that surprised me when I saw the track listing a few weeks ago. Was looking at one. Okay, Whoopi Goldberg. Okay, cool. Okay, Valerie June and Wynonna. Okay, cool. And then I get to the third song on the album, and it's Do What Now? Co-written with one of the greatest living songwriters of all time, Babyface? Like, so you telling me, like, my fam, like, I am, like, now 1 degree away from Babyface because my fam wrote a song with this man. And it's really, really good. Babyface is known for being, as I said, one of the greatest living songwriters in America. But he has, Babyface as a songwriter is genreless. He's worked with Clapton. He's worked with everybody in soul and R&B and hip hop. He's worked with everybody in the world. He has that kind of, he was just here in Macon a little while ago. He has that kind of acclaim. He has that kind of songwriting prowess. And when Babyface writes a song, he writes a song. It's not flooded with words that don't need to be there. And that's Michael and Tanya too. They don't write songs that's, you know, word economy is amazing with them because they get what they need to get out in the words that need to be used. And this one is no different. So debut, brand new Creekside Intergalactic World debut of a brand new song from the brand new album from Michael and Tanya Trotter, a.k.a. The Warren Treaty, from the album The Story of Michael and Tanya. This is You Can't Hurt Me Anymore here on The Great.

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0: boots were on.
1: Well, that's a good thing. I mean, at least you didn't lose your shoes. 100.9 The Creek, the sound and soul of Central Georgia. That right there was the amazing Bruce Springsteen with Western Stars here on Creekside Mornings. Hopefully last night you had a great night over at Driving and Crime. So there's that. Tonight you got Jet Black Roses happening over at Grant's Lounge tonight starting at 9 p.m.

the tickets for that. On Saturday, you got the Otis Redding Music Camp Grand Finale over at the Piedmont Grand Opera House. We'll talk to Justin Andrews and some of their artists a little bit later about that. On Sunday, you got the Masters of Funk concert happening over at the Atrium Health Amphitheater. A lot of things happening. A lot of great music this weekend. I know the weather's going to be a little funky. I mean, it's going to be a little bit, but don't stress that. You know, just don't worry about it. It's going to be okay. Take a jacket. Take an umbrella. You'll be okay. Once again, today, the release of the brand new album From the War and Treaty is out right now. Go listen to it. It is called The Story of Michael and Tanya, and that is basically what it is. As I said before, it is a great, to me, comprehensive album. A little bit of R&B in the front, a little bit of old school country in the middle, and then towards the end, just a great blend of what the two of them can create. I know Michael is a prolific songwriter. The man writes so many songs. I've heard so many songs that they have done that they have not put on any album, and I'm convinced that one day I'm just going to ask Michael, hey, can I borrow a couple of them songs that you wrote? Just let me, like, it's the ones that haven't been put out. It's like from years ago. Like, you're not going to put that song out. Let me get that one. Let me borrow that one for a minute and see if I can't do a little something with it. But he is great, and, you know, great singer, like I said, incredible songwriter. Tanya just has this, and when I speak of her, like I said, it's always different because, like I said, and Michael knows this, so I don't have any problem saying it. It's like the scene of her and Lauryn Hill singing His Eyes on the Sparrow in Sister Act 2 is, to me, one of the greatest scenes in movie history, because you've got two incredible legendary singers, young in their careers, singing so purely, and it is so great. So I've been in love with Tanya's voice since then, realizing that she was married to Michael when I first interviewed them for the first time, and realizing who she was, and realizing that that voice has done nothing but gotten better. She, to me, and I'm not saying it just because I know her, I'm not just saying this because I love her, I'm saying this because out of all the voices that I hear, Tanya has the ability to pull Aretha Franklin vibes out of me. There's other artists that sing Aretha and have done it. Hell, Jennifer Hudson starred in the movie about her. Tanya sings it better. She sounds better. Her voice is just that. It can be smooth, but then it can have that ruggedness to it. And that's a great match between her and Michael, is the way that they're able to blend their voices. If nothing else, when they sing together, it is a stunning, stunning thing that happens there. So you got two great vocalists up front, but then on the back end, like I said, my boy Max Brown is a phenomenal guitarist. He is their musical director. The band around them is tight, and it's family, and they know just what to do in moments to make the song better. They don't overplay. We talked to musicians about that before. Talked to Derek Dove from Derek Dove and the Peacekeepers about that, about knowing that. Main thing I was going to say, talk to Derek Dove about that, but also talk to Kelvin Holly, legendary guitar player from Muscle Shoals, is in a band with members of the Swampers. And even he said, you got to know how to play and not to overplay on the song. As a musician on an album, the song's not about you. Even as a background vocalist, it's not about you. You were there to supplement the song. You were there to add to the song. You're not there to dominate the song. You're not there to overplay or oversing in the song. Unless they ask you to do something, then you do it. But you don't overplay the track. And from the band to the vocalist to the writing and everything, it just all comes together. So great album that they've got out right now. We are going to play another song from said album, brand new song. This you'll kind of hear on this one. This one is later in the album towards the end. And like I said, this one has that mix of everything that makes The War and Treaty great is in this song here. And that's why I love it so much. So brand new music from The War and Treaty off of their brand new album, The Song of Michael and Tanya. This is Holy Ghost Fire here on The Creek.

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1: Official sources were today sad to announce the separation of Simon Swofford and his wife, Eleanor, after 17 hours of marriage. 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

0: 100.9 The Creek, the sound and soul of Central Georgia. That right there was the king of soul, Mr. Otis Redding, with nobody's fault but mine. And I'm sitting with the legacy, his grandson, Mr. Justin Andrews. Good morning, sir.
1: Good morning. Happy Friday, man.
0: Happy Friday. Happy Juneteenth.
1: Happy Juneteenth. Look at us.
0: Look at us.
1: Oh, look at us.
0: I said I wasn't going to be foolish with that today, but you're here. So it's
1: a given.
0: It kind of happens like that. Like I said, yesterday was great.
1: Yeah, that was awesome.
0: David and Kaylin were great. You brought two incredible campers with you today, so we'll get to them in a second. But this is all leading up to tomorrow night.
1: That's right.
0: Over at the Piedmont Grand Opera House for the Otis Redding Music Camp Grand Finale. Give me the particulars. What time are we jumping this thing off?
1: Doors open at 6:30. Show starts at 7.
0: Okay.
1: It's going to be fun, man. We got a lot of songs this year, a lot of talented kids this year.
0: Yeah.
1: The vet kids and the new kids coming in, so it's gonna be a great show Saturday night.
0: Yeah. I feigned to ask this question, but like it's the second year in Orca, and we're just looking forward to that. Just continuing to grow every year as y'all get more and more comfortable in that space. But I, like I said, I feigned to ask this question: what's next for camp? What are the dreams, quote unquote, for camp now? Because for long as I've known you, for the years, it was, we're going to get the center open. We're going to get the center open. Once we get the center open, we're good. We've got that.
1: Yeah.
0: Center's open.
1: Yeah, it is. Wide open.
0: It's wide open. Grandpa's sitting outside. What's now? What's next? What's the thought?
1: Continuing, to evolve camp and to see where it goes in the future. You know, we got ideas of, hopefully trying to bring back, of course, the field trips we used to take.
0: Yeah.
1: Bringing those back.
0: Yeah.
1: I got crazy ideas of trying to get the kids to attend like an actual show and be backstage and see how that whole thing is.
0: Because it needs to be.
1: Together.
0: Yep. No, that's huge.
1: That's a big deal.
0: Yeah.
1: And just the kids continuing their craft and, bringing in more and more artists and people that are in the industry, number one, to come see the space, number two, to see what these kids do.
0: Yeah.
1: And number three, give these kids, amazing advice that they would have to pay thousands and thousands of dollars.
0: If adult musicians could just sit in and listen to some of the conversation that these kids get to be privy to, they would pay thousands of dollars for that information, and they're getting it as a part of this camp. And that's why I love it, because they're going to have a leg up on so many other musicians.
1: They got a leg up on everybody.
0: Because you've already been trained. That's what I'm saying. You've been trained to know how to do these things. You've been trained to know how to handle these things.
1: Yeah.
0: So as I've said over the past couple of days, your mic goes off. Bye. Justin. And yours goes on. One of the campers here at camp this year is a man by Desharion. Did I say that right?
2: Desharion.
0: Doggone it. See? I messed it up. Desharion. What's going on, boss man? How are you?
2: I'm good.
0: Good, baby. Glad to have you here. Thank you for being on the show. We're going to play your song here in a second, but I kind of want to talk about you for a minute. Is this your first year at camp?
2: Yes.
0: Okay, so love that. First year at camp. How have you liked camp so far? Which is almost about over, but how do you like camp? And don't think that you got to kiss up just because Justin's sitting here. No, you don't. You can give me the real if you need to.
2: It's fun and it's different. I've learned so much. And, this is the first time I actually wrote a song.
0: See, I love that.
2: And it was very different and interesting.
0: Yeah.
2: It pulled things out of me that I didn't know I could share.
0: Love that answer. I love that. That's a big thing. I was going to ask you what about the songwriting, since you've written your first song, but I think you might have just shared it. It was, you were able to, you saw a part of yourself that you hadn't seen before, right?
2: Mm-mm.
0: Yeah. Scary?
2: Yeah.
0: Yeah. Does it feel worth it now?
2: Yes, it feels very worth it.
0: Yeah. It's scary to be, I was telling the other day, it's scary to be vulnerable.
2: Mm-hmm.
0: It's to put that on wax and say, here, everybody listen to my emotions. It's a crazy thing. So I take it you're a singer.
2: Yes.
0: Okay, then. So growing up, who you listen to as like your musical icons when it comes to singing?
2: You got Bruno Mars.
0: Okay, I'm here.
2: I wouldn't tell anybody else this. Ariana Grande.
0: Why are we shading away from Ariana?
2: Because, it's different.
0: No, it is. It is. It's very different. You're right.
2: And lately, Teddy Swims.
0: Teddy is mean with it, dog. Like, Teddy.

0: is his journey is has been amazing to watch as well. But that's not bad at all, to have those as your inspirations for this music thing. Okay. We've talked about camp. We've talked a bit about you. Like I said, how long have you been singing?
1: Since I went to middle school.
0: Okay. All right. Have you been on many stages in your life right now?
1: No, not different stages.
0: Okay. All right. How is your comfort level on stage right now? If just like a doctor would say, rate your pain from 1 to 10. What is your how do you feel? Oh, let me back up and I'll ask this question. Give me your comfort level before camp, and give me your comfort level now, getting ready to go into a performance on Saturday.
1: A 7 before camp.
0: Okay.
1: And a 9 when I'm finna go perform.
0: Okay, so number one, 7 ain't bad, bro. I like that. I like that kind of confidence. What has been the thing that has pushed it 2 points up for you?
1: Just the new environment.
0: Yeah.
1: It's been fun, like I said before. Yeah. And it just pushes me to be different. And I think that's why
0: it gives you the more confidence. No, I think that's the best thing for it, because you're around like-minded people.
1: Mm-hmm.
0: And anytime you get around like-minded people and you're around musicians who are all going after the same thing, I always love it. It's competitive, but it's cooperative. Yeah. At the same time. Yes, do I want to show off what I can do? Yes, I want to do that. But also, I kind of like working with them. I kind of like that vibe. So I need to work with them. I kind of need to get with them real quick and see what we can work out. So like I said, it's competitive, but then at the same time, it is cooperative. So today, y'all got I forgot to ask Justin, but I'll ask him that in a minute. Y'all got a show tomorrow.
1: Yep.
0: So you ready?
1: Yes.
0: Well, now that you're sitting at a 9, I figure you're ready at this point. But you ready for tomorrow night?
1: Yes, right. I'm excited.
0: Yeah. It should be a good time. I'll tell you, just like I told them yesterday, I'll tell you and Jill this now. Ooh, ma'am, we'll talk in a minute. I just realized and recognized who you are. We'll talk in a minute. Don't worry about that stage. You're well prepared, okay? It's big. It's the Grand Opera House. It's supposed to be.
1: Mm-hmm.
0: But it's just like any other stage. It's got a microphone that works just like everything else. It's got speakers that work like just everything else. All the stuff that you've been doing at camp is what you're going to do on stage tomorrow. You're just going to have people there that you haven't been around for the past 3 weeks.
1: Yeah.
0: It's going to be different people there. This is where I'll bring Justin back in now. He can talk again. It's just different. It's just different. Mm-hmm. So don't allow the crowd to knock you off, but as I told them yesterday too, embrace that moment, because the moment when you walk out there and you see the people, you're gonna have this.
2: Mm-hmm.
0: You're gonna have a okay, this just got real moment. Recognize it, keep moving, because it's important to recognize those moments. I will tell you countless times how many times I've been so nervous on stage and have missed out on just absorbing where you are. Mm-hmm. For a hot second. You can do it afterwards, but even in the midst of that moment, take a second to go, look where we at.
2: Mm-hmm.
0: And then keep it moving. It's a big thing, so don't lose that. Now, let's talk about your song, sir. Real quick, talk to me about I Won't Break, sir.
1: It's about change and perspective and me growing up and not letting that change who I am as I grow.
0: That's a great explanation. Short and sweet. And we like that in the radio business. Awesome. Thank you for being here, brother, man. Like I said, nothing but success and everything to you in your near future, because I can already tell I'm going to become obsessed with this song. So right now, from one of your oldest Ready Music campus, this is I Won't Break. We'll be back in a second.

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0: One of the most underrated Otis Redding songs, I would say. Justin, would you agree to that?
1: I do agree.
0: That is the great Mr. Otis Redding with Let Me Come On Home to You. It is the most, to me, the most Southern rock
1: it is.
0: You will find your grandfather.
1: It
0: is the... It is the most, it sounds like, oh, Dwayne Allman could have played on that
1: 100%.
0: Type of song.
1: Oh, yeah. You could have put the brothers back there.
0: Yeah.
1: Line,
0: yeah. Yeah. Yeah. For that kind of track, it just kind of feels like that. As I said, talking to Justin Andrews with the Otis Redding Foundation, the museum, the Otis Redding Center for the Arts, getting ready for the incredible show happening on Saturday over at the Piedmont Grand Opera House. What is the suggested donation?
1: Suggested $10 donation, but you can always give more. Everything goes back to support these kids and what we do throughout the year. Especially at our Otis Redding Center for the Arts. So definitely do that. Come out, support these kids. They've worked hard for 3 weeks. So
0: okay, right,
1: we're going to party Saturday night.
0: Okay, so I'm going to say this. Justin just gave you all the very diplomatic, I am the member of the Redding family.
1: I did.
0: Answer. I'm going to give you the unaffiliated, not related, but I claim them as mine, answer to that. Just give them $20 and walk the hell away. Okay?
1: Thank you.
0: Just give them $20 and walk away. You will waste $20 tomorrow on Starbucks.
1: Yep.
0: On a chicken sandwich from Chick-fil-A, a pack of Newport Short in the box.
1: There you go.
0: You will waste that on that.
1: A 12-pack.
0: Very easily.
1: Saturday.
0: Very easily. Save yourself. Help the children.
1: That's right.
0: Is the better for that. But no, get on out there and give. Like I said, it's a huge thing, and it's a very important piece. All right, Justin, your mic goes off. Actually,
1: yep.
0: No, I'll leave you on for this part real quick.
1: Okay.
0: I want to welcome to the show Ms. Jill Faulkner. Good morning, Jill. How are you?
2: Good morning. I'm good.
0: Good to see you again. When I realized who you were, because I haven't seen you in a little while,
2: yeah.
0: When I realized who you were, I went, oh, this is about to be fun. Okay, so do y'all remember a couple of years ago, I hosted this thing out in Dublin, okay? It was a bunch of singers out there. And I came back in the studio and I said, there is this girl that has this stupid voice, dumb for her age. And I was like, she's incredible. She's incredible. She's incredible. Now, after said show, was talking to her parents.

0: Hendrix. And I went, hey, she's really good. What you need to do is get her involved in Otis Redding Music Camp. See if you can get in. I don't know. It might be getting close, but you might not. But let me see if I can pull some strings. And then I hit up Justin.
1: That's right.
0: And I said, hey, Justin, you might be getting a phone call from a parent that told you that I told them to call you. Let her in. Just let her. It's the only time I've done that in my life. Because
1: yeah, that's true, actually.
0: From the first time, like I said, this is, and I told Deshaun, I was like, don't feel any kind of way. First time I saw you sing, I knew you were good. First time I saw you sing.
2: I appreciate that.
0: First time I saw you sing. Like, it's, you, when you know, in my opinion. When you know, and I'm not, you've been around Kimberly Kelsey Epps. So me and Kim are like, that's my dog, known her 20 years. Okay. Me and Kim share the same thing. If I don't like you, I'm not going to say anything bad about you, but I'm just not going to pump you up. If I do like you, I'll throw a shoe at you. I will do all types of things. And that's the kind of thing that we got with you. But I'm going to stop boosting you up right now because I'm fanboying out a little bit right now, and I need to calm down. Jill, how have you been?
2: I'm great.
0: Good, good, baby. How long have you been camped now? This is what?
2: So this is my third year.
0: This is year three. This is year three. Mm-hmm. All right. So we had a brand new camper, wrote his new song. We've got you, three-year vet. What do you think camp has done for you musically over the past 3 years?
2: I think I've really ventured out. I've gotten out of my comfort zone a lot. And I'm fortunate enough to work with really amazing coaches.
0: Yeah. Oh, no. You got tons of them.
2: Amazing campers.
0: Yeah. Yeah. No.
2: Yeah. I think I've gotten out of my comfort zone.
0: Yeah, no, it's a great thing. Like as I've told everybody, like when you go into that situation, it's gonna force you, in good ways, to get out of that.
2: Absolutely.
0: Being around such talent, is going to make you become better.
2: Yeah.
0: Overall, when did you start singing?
2: I started singing when I was like 3.
0: Okay. All right. Growing up, what were you singing to kind of form? How you figured out what your voice sounds like?
2: So I would say vocally, I take inspiration from Susan Tedeschi.
0: Okay.
2: Brandi Carlile. Okay. I love Lauryn Hill. I mean, it's like very, yeah, it's all over the place. But yeah.
0: No, you can, no, I can totally hear that. The Tedeschi one is good. She's so nice. Yeah. If you ever get a chance to meet her, she's so cool. I love Susan. And I love Lauryn. Just, oh, no, yeah, look, stick around long enough, you will. And Lauryn, as long as you just don't show up late like Lauryn Hill.
1: You're
0: fine. Like, show up on time for your performances and please. You'll be great with Lauryn. Like I said, you've got a lot going on being in camp, 3 years being a vocalist. Here's a question that I haven't been able to ask anybody else. You are in a band.
2: I am.
0: Great City Limits. How long has that band been together?
2: Wow. I think we've probably been together for three years probably.
0: Okay. All right. Because yeah. I remember it was at the very early stages of it when I met you. Shout out to my boy Ben, tiny little dude.
2: Yeah.
0: That's my boy though. Question. Have you been able to relay to some of your other campers some of the experiences that you have had being in a band, playing in places and doing things? Have you been able to relay some information to them that can kind of help them expand what they're trying to do, learning from what you've learned being in a band for this period of time?
2: Yeah, I think maybe. Working with other people, collaborating with other people, that takes effort,
0: mm-hmm.
2: for sure.
0: Mm-hmm.
2: That takes some strength, but sure, yeah.
0: Yeah, no, I'm glad you said it. I'm glad you said that way because I think some people think at times working with other artists and musicians is always this Pollyannish Disney thing where everybody's happy and it all goes.
2: Absolutely not.
0: And it does not. No. Because you're dealing with human beings.
2: Yeah.
0: You're dealing with people with ideas and you're dealing with people with strong convictions in some situations. And it is learning how to work with that.
2: Yeah.
0: And learning how to navigate that and still come out on the other end with great product is a big piece. Upcoming this Saturday night, y'all got a show at the Grand Opera House. You ready?
2: I'm ready.
0: Yeah. I'm looking at her face. I'm like, you ready? I know she is because I'm not worried about that. But no, it is a, what are you most excited about Saturday?
2: Wow. I'm excited to perform.
0: Of course. Yeah. Yeah.
2: I'm on some other people's songs, so I'm excited to.
0: Good.
2: It's just, yeah.
0: Good. No, I'm glad, but that's the great thing about the camp, Just, is that it is not just, yeah, let's have these individual camps.

0: rappers do things, you know, now let's blend all of this stuff together, you know, and make it work. No, that is a great thing. Jill, you know, it is always great to see you. Like, I'm glad we finally were able to do this after all these years. Yeah. It's great. It's great. Justin, I don't like you once again.
1: Why? What I do?
0: Just because I'm still thinking about the Carrie Hilson thing from yesterday, and y'all got to talk to Carrie, and he didn't even tell me.
1: You didn't even say anything about to him and the Teddy Swims thing.
0: Okay, I didn't know he talked to Teddy. Did you? Oh, no, let me back up. Now I remember. Bruh. Move. Now I remember. Teddy Swims, actually, you talked to Teddy. He gave you a shout out, right?
2: Yeah.
0: I'm mad at you now. I'm mad at you now. Because how and why come? Nah, that's big, bruh.
2: I know.
0: That's huge, dog. That's killer, dog. Just understand it. I don't. Okay, no. Back to you, Justin. Okay, I don't like you anymore. Love you, mean all of those things. Y'all, once again, Saturday night over at the Piedmont Grand Opera House. Get out there. It is going to be an incredible night. Now, I should not ask this question. Now, am I going to show up on Saturday? Probably. But here's my issue. If I show up on Saturday, I know what's going to happen. I'm going to see your mama.
1: Of course.
0: And I'm going to be standing there with you.
1: Uh-huh.
0: And we're going to be standing there acting foolish.
1: Of course.
0: And then your mama going to say, Charles, why don't you and Justin just go on and
1: you know what's going to happen.
0: Do that?
1: You know what's going to happen.
0: And I'm not going to be dressed for it. I'm not going to be.
1: I get you a shirt. If you come, it matches the exact same color as your hat.
0: And that, my people, is how you get me. Color coordination?
1: It's color coordinate. It's literally that light blue. That's the color.
0: Anyway, y'all get out. I'll probably be there Saturday night. So come see me. Jill Faulkner, let's talk about your song before we go to this commercial break. Talk about Screen Door real quick.
3: Okay. Screen Door, it's about leaving. It's about somebody leaving. It's about just coping with that and change. You know, even I'm 14, so I don't think I've lived enough life to, like, really personally connect with the song, but I try to put myself in other people's perspectives.
0: Okay, so before we play the song, I'm going to say two things to you. Number one, that is a great aspect and a good, great mindset to have as a songwriter.
3: Yes.
0: Because if you decide that all you want to do is write songs for people, your job is to make emotions of other people yours and translate that into music. So number one, that's a great mindset to have anyway. Number two, don't ever think you haven't gone through enough to feel somebody leaving at 14. Okay? Don't. Because loss happens at every age.
4: Loss happens
0: at every level. And to deny yourself the right to feel that at your age is not fair to you or to anybody. That goes for you too. Like, no. Feel everything that you're feeling. You have the right to. You do. If you're feeling like somebody left you, then feel left. Mm-hmm. Feel that. Don't think, oh, no, I can't speak about those things because I'm not old enough. No. Nice. No. Feel that. It'll make you a better writer and a better human overall. So I'm done preaching. You know what I realized yesterday, Justin?
1: What?
0: Doing all of this, I've reached my unk stage, and I don't know how I feel about that.
1: We've been unks, bro.
0: Come on, dude.
1: We've been there.
0: I thought I was.
1: No, we're not. We're in unk status right now, and you know that. It's okay though. It could be worse. We could be grandpapa status.
0: Oh hell no.
1: That's what I'm saying.
0: Hell no.
1: All right, okay then. All right.
0: Debut. Jill Faulkner's song here on 100.9 The Creek. This is Screen Door. We'll be back.

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0: 100.9 The Creek, the sound and soul of Central Georgia. That was Amethyst Keo with Hangover Blues here as we close out another edition and another week of Creekside Mornings. I want to thank Jill and Desharian. Desharian. Jesus.
1: See, Charles. We did the same thing.
0: I'm sorry.
1: It's okay.
0: I called Peyton Jeter Peyton Jeter for like 4 years.
1: It happens.
0: It's like bad. And I'm a Yankees fan. Anyway, thank you, Justin, for bringing everybody up.
1: Thank
0: man.
1: You for having Wishing us, nothing man. But we really success appreciate
0: for the weekend. No, it's y'all prove what you always do, is that y'all create an environment to where people can come out and be their true selves and show off their talent. And once again, it's just a great thing. Cannot wait to see what you all have lined up for later on. Like I said, y'all got things to do this weekend. Going to the Piedmont Grand Opera House on Saturday. You've got Jet Black Roses at Grant's tonight. You might see me there. You might not. I don't know. I'm still trying to decide. I probably have no choice but to show up for it tomorrow at Piedmont Grand Opera House. So I'll see you there. You got Masters of Funk happening at the Atrium Health Amphitheater on Sunday.
1: Yeah.
0: So lots going on. So with that being said, I want you to have a great day, and I want you to do it on purpose. But if you can't do that, just do like my girl

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0: And don't forget about these upcoming shows. 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And Saturday, July 11th, the Macon Music Review returns to the stage. 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
1: Fellas, I'm ready to get up and do my thing. 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One, two, three.

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2: Well, indeed, we've made it, my friends. It's Friday, Lunch with Lane, presented by Lane Southern Orchards. I'm Aaron Buzza, happy to be along for the ride. Coming up during the noon hour, as always, the Friday Lunch Special, where all of the music is based around a particular theme. And today we are celebrating dads, because Father's Day is Sunday, so make sure you get that tie or the pair of socks, you know, last minute gift shopping. Still opportunities are there to get that crazy tie or something like that, that are traditional Father's Day gifts. I'll be happy to be your soundtrack if you're out and about shopping right now, because you do have some time before Sunday. 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Let's kick things off today with the Warren Treaty. Are you ready to love me? 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

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That's called Lucretia on 100.9 The Creek. 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

The Rolling Stones, all down the line on 100.9 The Creek. Like I said, coming up on Sunday, it is Father's Day. So, good day to celebrate dads, the father figures in your life. And I know it can be a complicated time for those who maybe have lost dads or have lost touch with dads. So, for those that are celebrating and for those that you are celebrating, I wish you a very happy Father's Day. And we're going to celebrate dads coming up in the second hour of Lunch with Lane today. Here's Molly Tuttle right now. That's going to leave a mark on 100.9 The Creek.

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Tedeschi Trucks Band with their latest. That's called Be Kind. And that's a fantastic message, no matter what. On this day today, as I'm scrolling through the internet, in 1991, Colombian drug lord Pablo Escobar surrendered to police on June 19th, 1991. Also, celebrating birthdays today, Paula Abdul, she's forever your girl. She's 63 years old today. And former British Prime Minister Boris Johnson, 61 today. Author Salman Rushdie, 78 years of age today. But more importantly, the day today, June 19th, in 1960, Loretta Lynn recorded this next song. So I'm going to go ahead and play it as we celebrate the anniversary of the recording of this song. Here's Loretta Lynn, I'm a Honky Tonk Girl, on 100.9 The Creek.

and sons thinking about Father's Day, because if that were part of the theme, it would be in the noon hour during the Friday lunch special. No, I'm playing that song because it popped up yesterday as a memory, and then as I was scrolling through Facebook, I saw that Emily from the Shootouts took her mom, I believe, to see Mumford and Sons as well. If you have a chance, I've said it before, I'll say it again. If you have a chance to see Mumford and Sons live in concert, they are absolutely fantastic. So go out and see them, and you're not going to be disappointed one bit. And that song, especially live, is just fantastic. Here's the Avett Brothers right now on 100.9 The Creek.

0: 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If you are at all interested, and you should be, Old Crow Medicine Show has a new album out, and their latest release is a duet with Molly Tuttle called The Last American Waltz. I would highly recommend checking this out. The entire album is sort of focused on America at 250, and there's some themes that weave throughout it, but the overall umbrella of the album is America as we celebrate our, whatever it is, quintennial, whatever it is. I feel like I'm making up words as I try to say that. But speaking of new music, here's brand new music from Charlie Crockett right now. This is called Lonesome Dove on 100.9 The Creek.
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3: It is Friday. It is Lunch with Lane, presented by Lane Southern Orchards, and it's time for the Friday Lunch Special. As we always do, I pick a theme and base all of the music in this hour around that theme, and what better way to celebrate what's coming up on Sunday, Father's Day, than with music about fathers. So let's kick things off right now, because I think this speaks about me. Here's the song from Fistful of Mercy called Father's Son. And yes, I am a product of Jim Buzza and Kathy Buzza. But the older I get, the more I think, yeah, I'm very much like my dad. So I'm my father's son on 100.9 The Creek.

the boss and my father's house on 100.9 The Creek. 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

Howlin' Wolf and Rockin' Daddy on 100.9 The Creek. If you're looking for something to do with Dad this weekend, look no further than Fall Line Brewing Company as they celebrate Baja Bash with the release of their newest sour. And Sunday, all-you-can-eat tacos. Plenty of celebration throughout the entire weekend for a great beer, a great venue, and a great man, a father figure for you. And who doesn't like all-you-can-eat tacos on Sunday afternoon from noon to 4 over at Fall Line Brewing Company? Or take your dad out for one of America's pastimes. The Make and Bacon are home tomorrow night. And so great opportunity to celebrate Dad with baseball, a hot dog, a beer, and, you know, bacon. Because who doesn't love bacon? Now, as we talk about dads, here's the next song I'm going to play by the Pistol Annies. It's a different sort of dad. Maybe not the same one that a lot of us have. But let's hear the song now called Sugar Daddy on 100.9 The Creek.

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A father-son duet. That's Willie Nelson and Lucas Nelson. All things must pass. On Lunch with Lane, presented by Lane Southern Orchards. Here's Drive-By Truckers right now. Daddy needs a drink. And if Daddy needs a drink, you know, you could take him to the ballpark on Saturday night. You could

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1: Our top story, Industrion Space Shuttle has its first passenger. Hollywood celebrity Mario Lopez has purchased a $20 million ticket to travel into space. I think I speak for everyone else who auditioned for AC Slater when I say, I hope it explodes.
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Cat Stevens, father and son on 100.9 The Creek. Coming up tomorrow night, again, if you want to celebrate Dad, either take him or send him to Society Garden here in Macon. You can see Great White Lion Snake. And then stick around because you've got late night comedy at Society Garden as well. Great White Lion Snake takes the stage at 8 o'clock, comedy at 10 o'clock, and so you can make an evening of it celebrating with just absolutely ripping metal from the 1980s, and then great laughs with comedy, and you've got some national touring comedians who will be taking the stage at 10 o'clock at Society Garden. Here's Jesse Dayton, Daddy Was a Badass. On 100.9 The Creek.

Father John Misty. I had to play Father John Misty as we celebrate Father's Day, which is Sunday. No matter how you celebrate, no matter who you celebrate, I wish you a very happy Father's Day. Happy Father's Day to my own dad, Jim Buzza. Hopefully you're tuning in, which he does, I know, from time to time, on the smart speaker where he just says, hey, Alexa, play 100.9 The Creek. You can do that also wherever you are at streamthecreek.com, or if you're here locally, 100.9 The Creek. I promised this yesterday that I would play a particular artist for sure today, because like before playing Lucas and Willie Nelson singing duets, there's a father and son duo that is sort of ubiquitous, and so of course I had to include them. So before I hand things over to Daniel and Steve for Creekside Sports, I do have some music from Elton John on the way, also Pony Bradshaw, but let's go back to back with Senior and Junior. Here's Hank Williams, I'm So Lonesome I Could Cry, on 100.9 The Creek.

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0: Welcome in. Daniel Shirley here. Steve is out today. He will be back Monday. I am joined by William Bazon. Can I say formally of WGXA?
1: I guess by like an hour and a half. By an hour and a half from now. Yeah, I mean technically it
0: from
1: is.
0: Now. So you're still
1: from before now. Okay. I should say. Okay. I'm my brain is a little fried this morning. I've been up early, so yeah, technically former. But I'll still soak in the last day for what it is.
0: Well, we appreciate you being here. William worked for WGXA for.
1: Today marks 2 years.
0: Is that right? Exactly 2 years.
1: Yep. Just the two and through. That's, wow. I know. Time flies.
0: That's weird that it's exactly 2 years.
1: Yeah.
0: Today,
1: it's not even like 2 years in a day. It is literally 365 times two.
0: Well, we appreciate you being here.
1: Of course.
0: Thanks for sitting in for Steve. Just let people know a little bit about you're leaving here to go to Roanoke,
1: yes,
0: Virginia, which is a very nice area in Western Virginia. Is it Western Virginia, Central?
1: Or Southwest, technically. Like, yeah. You're about an hour and a half from North Carolina, so not...
0: Right.
1: Like, it's rural, but...
0: It's mountains.
1: A lot of mountains. Got the Blue Ridge, got the Appalachian Trail, so it'll kind of be fun to be in... be up there and enjoy that. Yep. And I got the job in April. I signed a contract, and... Now that my contract's up here, I'll be moving in a few days and starting up in just a few weeks. So,
0: and how long contract you signed? 2 years?
1: Three-year deal. So I'll
0: is that pretty standard? You do two the first job, three the second? Or is that, or did you just, they offered you three and you took it?
1: I think it just depends on what you're doing, right? Like, I was a reporter here, so I think that was a two-year contract.
0: Okay.
1: For some, like, anchor positions, like the one I'm getting, it's 3 years. So, like, even the people that I know at Channel 13, right, that are anchors, they had to sign on for an extra year to do that.
0: Okay.
1: So, I think it's pretty standard, but this is only my second contract, so sure. I don't have much to compare it by. But
0: right.
1: Just really excited for the opportunity, and

0: thanks to everyone who watches WGXA and welcomed me into their house, and thanks for being my friend. That's all I can say.
1: You did a great job, and you know, we appreciate you, everything you've done. You know, just watching you and just seeing you, you know, what the job you've done. You've just been outstanding. I know that people appreciate all the coverage that you've done, and
0: I think you appreciate it especially for Mercer baseball.
1: Yes,
0: I love how the new Creekside Sports banner on Facebook is a screenshot from
1: that you took
0: from the story. Yes,
1: that was Steve's idea. He sent me that. It's like, hey, put this on. You know, I was like, all right, whatever. Yeah, there's your contribution to
0: a little piece of me will always be here in Macon,
1: and we won't change it. I was changing it to like different, you know, seasons. Like I'd have a football picture there, or you know, baseball, whatever, but I'm like, I'm just going to leave that up there for a while. So, so your new job, you'll be doing, you'll be anchor and reporter up there, right?
0: Yeah. So anchoring and reporting, kind of the same thing I'm doing here now, but more, a little more consistent. Some days it would be like, you know, for the last like month or so I was reporting, but then, you know, for a month before that I was anchoring. So it'll kind of be nice to have the more consistent schedule and, you know, go to a really strong station. You know, Gray Media does a really great job with their stations, and this is a legacy station up there in Roanoke. So it's just a great opportunity to keep growing my career. And
1: and what's the station?
0: WDBJ7. So it's their CBS station.
1: CBS. Okay.
0: Yes. So
1: you go from ABC
0: and Fox to CBS, which I think is like,
1: so next stop's got to be an NBC station.
0: I would have to be. Yes. But I think CBS and NBC have it the worst right now in terms of obligations, right? Cause like for us on Fox or ABC, we don't really have, like, the worst thing we would have is like Monday Night Football and then like the finals for the Stanley Cup and the NBA finals.
1: Right.
0: But for the most part, like, we got pretty lucky in the sense that, you know, we're not delayed, or we didn't go on late, or our coverage wasn't preempted. And right now we've got the World Cup. So that's kind of like screwed up our broadcasts. But for CBS, right, you've got the NFL on CBS, you've got March Madness, Champions League.
1: You're gonna get bumped a lot.
0: And if you're on NBC, you've got now almost all four major sports on your network, from basketball to baseball and football. 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They certainly do have a lot of weird hours and schedules, but if you're hourly, you get overtime.
1: So you'll be anchoring in the mornings, right, on the
0: weekend. Weekend mornings. So I think we do 6, 7, 8, and 9 a.m. So 4 hours on Saturday, marathon, I know, and then Sunday.
1: Early too, right?
0: Yeah. I mean, not that I'm not used to here. I mean, this morning I was up at like 3:30, 4 o'clock to go to the station, and you know, I don't really drink coffee, so I'm just kind of running on straight adrenaline for most days.
1: Right,
0: so maybe I'll have to start picking that up.
1: Do
0: or
1: you? I'll tell you this, and real quick. We do have two guests today.
0: Gotta get to them.
1: Brad Rowland will join us at 1:30 to talk Hawks. The NBA draft is coming up Tuesday.
0: Yep.
1: Chad Bishop will join us to talk some Braves. Do you, like, when I work? And I was always this way at newspapers too. You get finished, I can't sleep. I mean, I've got this juice in me where I'm going to be up for a couple of more hours. I do. That happens now at The Athletic, but it really happened when I was at newspapers, because you're putting out the newspaper, you're on deadline, boom, boom, boom, boom, boom. Do you feel that when you get done working a shift? And is it different when you're reporting as opposed to being an anchor?
0: Definitely is. Yeah. I think like reporting, when I did, like, for the first year and a half, I was consistently working nights.
1: Right.
0: So it was like from 2 to 11. Right. So it's like, by the time like you've tried to make deadline at 11, you're like you said, you've still got that energy, and it's like, I wasn't going to bed till like 1 or 1:30 in the morning. And then
1: you weren't walking out at 11 when you're,
0: you're
1: going to be there for a little bit too.
0: Especially with like Monday Night Football, or even like, even on ABC, we'd have like SEC football games run late, you know, or like, I remember for the, you know, Georgia Tech game with the 17 overtime game. I mean, we probably went on close to midnight, and that was like a football Friday, so we had to like condense our show.
1: Yeah.
0: So that adrenaline, that energy at night is certainly more so felt than like if I work like a 10 to 6 or 10 to 7 shift, because it's like,
1: you got time to unwind.
0: Yeah, exactly. Like, I don't just have to go home and then I'm like, okay, I'm going right to bed now. I'm like, I need to like wind down a little bit, slow down, you know. So I definitely do feel it more as a reporter than an anchor, because like when you're anchoring, it's like, you know, you go in, you sit at the desk, you do your thing, and then it's like, okay, I have a couple hours even.

0: at the office to kind of like get out of that mode and just, you know, sit and
1: Right.
0: chill. I mean, it might be different where I go next. I don't know yet, but yeah, I definitely do feel the kind of adrenaline like you were kind of mentioning with like right after you're done, you're just like, whoa, okay, take a breath.
1: Well, you did a little bit of sports here. Will you do that up there too? I noticed, I was looking at the website. They only have one sports person. So will you do some sports up there? Or is that will be like, hey, I'm going to volunteer here and there? Or is that
0: I don't
1: not
0: really
1: planned?
0: know, honestly,
1: Okay.
0: because my schedule's a little, because on the weekends I work
1: That's
0: morning,
1: right.
0: so it's
1: That's right.
0: like, I mean, I don't know if they'd want me to like, because they have like their own like sports show that they do every night, so maybe
1: Oh,
0: there's a way I
1: okay.
0: can chip into that or, you know, contribute in some way to some other
1: They do that
0: coverage.
1: every night?
0: Yeah, they do. So they have their like hometown sports huddle like every day that simulcasts on their like CW
1: Is
0: affiliate, I
1: that
0: think.
1: right?
0: Yeah, so,
1: Wow.
0: well, it's a great station. You know, they've
1: Yeah.
0: got the whole like streaming desk and they seem to be taking full advantage of it
1: Right.
0: during the day.
1: And am I
0: So,
1: right? They only had one sports
0: yeah,
1: person?
0: Dave
1: Yeah.
0: Walls is their sports guy. He does a pretty good job.
1: Yeah. He's probably been there for a while.
0: No, they just hired him like last year.
1: Is that
0: I
1: right?
0: think they got him from like a Lynchburg, the Lynchburg station, or he was doing locals. I don't remember the whole
1: Okay.
0: thing with him, but he seems like a good dude. And again, I'm just excited to meet all my coworkers. They seem great. And whatever way I can help, whether that's on sports or news or whatever, I love sports. It's a big, you know, whether that means like, obviously, like Southern Virginia is like NASCAR country, right? You've got
1: Right.
0: South Boston Speedway, you've got Martinsville Speedway, you've got
1: Bristol is not far
0: Bristol.
1: away.
0: Yeah, that's right by Tennessee. So that's about 2 hours. And then North Wilkesboro.
1: That's right.
0: They've got a points race this year. I think that's like the week after I start. So if I, because the guy up at Echo Park, he knows the folks at North Wilkesboro. So maybe I'll go.
1: And Bristol, I don't know if you know this, Bristol, the state line runs right through the city.
0: Yeah, it's Bristol. Because I looked at a job, I think in the Tri-Cities, either my first go around or this go around. And we have a station up there that's pretty big. So yeah, it's my dad even had a gig out there for a while. And he's like, yeah, it's weird because you've got the
1: Yeah.
0: Consolidated Police. It's not like Bristol VA police and Bristol Tennessee police.
1: Right.
0: It's like,
1: I mean, it'd be like the state line running down Cherry Street. And on one side, you're in one state, the other side, you're in another. It's
0: yep.
1: really weird. Because I interviewed for a job at that newspaper. And actually, I got two offers. One was Valdosta, one was Bristol. And it was going to be like, I wasn't going to be working in Bristol. I was going to be working in like a bureau. And I was going to handle like 25 high schools myself. And I was like, okay, I'm going to Valdosta,
0: And you know that
1: where there's
0: area
1: 10 high
0: too.
1: schools. Well, no, I didn't. I'd never been back.
0: To Valdosta?
1: Yeah. I was born there, but we left when I was 2 years old.
0: That's true, I
1: So I had
0: guess.
1: never been, I had been back to Valdosta once, and that was to spend the night. We went to a bowl game in Florida, my friends and I did. Driving back, we stayed in Valdosta in a hotel because we were tired. Hey, let's pull off and get a room and we'll sleep. That was the only time I'd been back to Valdosta
0: Wow.
1: before I got the job
0: There
1: and
0: you
1: went
0: go.
1: down there. So, but no, we're really happy for you. Look, we hate to see you leave, obviously, but we're really, really happy for you and looking forward to seeing what's next. And to give people a little bit of a idea, Roanoke is close to Blacksburg. So yeah,
0: Yeah.
1: so you'll be kind of in that area, right?
0: Yeah, you got obviously Virginia Tech sports. That's a big draw for a lot of people. And then, you know, an hour east, you've got Lynchburg. So that's Liberty. So
1: Yes,
0: that's
1: Liberty.
0: good college baseball, basketball, and a decent football school. So, you know, definitely no pro sports around there. But like, you know, you've got enough like, you know, if, hey, Virginia Tech's playing Duke at home, like the
1: Right.
0: tickets might be out the ass expensive, but like that's cool to like see the next like NBA
1: Oh, sure.
0: prospect like
1: Absolutely.
0: play. And obviously I'm sure we'll be talking crap because it's like, you know, you're the Clemson guy and I guess I'll be the Virginia Tech guy. I'll just be a by association, I'll be a Hokie.
1: Ben said, and we got to take a break, but when Ben was at Clemson, I think they might have gone to Virginia Tech twice, but one of the games they were up there. He's like, Dad, I've never been so cold in my life. And it was freezing. And I think it was the COVID year. And he was like, luckily I was working in the locker room during the game. So he wasn't out on the field in the cold.
0: Right.
1: But then one of the players broke his collarbone
0: Ugh.
1: during the game, and Ben had to get him out of his pads to help this guy get out of the pads with a broken collarbone. And the doctor was like, hey, stay with him for a minute. I got to run out on the field. He's like, I'm not a doctor. I'm not qualified for this. And then another guy got a concussion, and Ben's helping him. and he's in the bathroom with a concussion.
0: How many fingers am I holding up?
1: but he was throwing up and sitting.

0: sick and dizzy, and like Ben's like, one guy's got a broken collarbone, one's got a concussion, and that was his trip to Virginia Tech. So,
1: All
0: but
1: right.
0: he also said, I've never been so cold in my life.
1: That sounds like somebody that hasn't experienced real cold yet.
0: Yeah. Well,
1: Just
0: right.
1: wait till it's 6 below 0 in Chicago, Illinois, and the wind chill is 30 below.
0: Yeah.
1: Just wait till then, and then
0: Yeah.
1: we'll talk what's cold and what's
0: He
1: not.
0: hadn't done that. All right. Let's take a break. We'll come back. We got to talk some sports. So we'll do that right after this.
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10: And now, back to Creekside Sports. Daniel Shirley and Steve North.
0: Welcome back. Daniel here. Steve will be back on Monday. Thank you to William Bazone sitting in for us here on the show. We appreciate him being here. Real quick, the Braves were postponed last night, so they will play tonight. And again, this was a rough, kind of a weird series for the Braves. They had a couple of games rained out. They'll have to make those up at some point. And we'll talk to Chad Bishop coming up at 2:30 about the Braves. So, you know, with them not playing last night, there's not a whole lot to talk about, but they got the Brewers coming up, and the Brewers are really, really good. And I said they had two rained out. They actually finished the one game. It got postponed to the next day,
1: okay.
0: And then they finished.
1: Gotcha.
0: But they didn't even play last night, so they just dealt with a lot of rain, which we also dealt with a lot of rain here too.
1: Yeah.
0: I wanted to ask you about that in a minute. And then the U.S. Open is continuing right now. Right now, Wyndham Clark is at 6 under. He has a 3-shot lead over Xander Schauffele. Matt Fitzpatrick Colin Morikawa.

0: Morikawa and Sam Stevens are two under, and Rory McIlroy is at one under, and our locally here, our buddy Russell Henley, is at even par right now. He is tied for 12th.
1: Where's the U.S. Open this year, actually?
0: Shinnecock Hills,
1: okay,
0: Long Island. So it's, but I was not expecting somebody to be. I mean, a minute ago, Wyndham Clark was seven under, and he had a 5-shot lead. I was not expecting that at that course,
1: Yeah.
0: because that course is really hard, and it looks like now the wind is kind of picking up. And
1: I'm sure they're getting all the rain we got because it's just moving up and up and up and
0: yeah,
1: up.
0: so
1: They'll get us a band of
0: did I
1: storms.
0: was going to ask you about the rain, because you've had kind of a weird last week. I mean, or
1: Right.
0: eventful, not weird. You had elections on
1: Yep.
0: Tuesday, and then you had weather yesterday. Did you have to go out and do any reporting yesterday on the weather?
1: I didn't, fortunately. We were kind of wall-to-wall coverage. We weren't live on Facebook, but we were live on the air. So our chief met. You know, he was working kind of as much as he can for those storms, like on the air, because our other met, because one of our meteorologists in the morning doesn't have like a degree, so he's just a forecaster more or less. And our other meteorologist is out of town, so he had to do the whole thing himself, like run graphics, run this. But all the chief mets live for that. And, you know,
0: Yeah,
1: it's
0: right.
1: like, you know, everybody talks about, well, I don't want to live in Alabama, but if you want to be a meteorologist, you darn sure want to get to Alabama. That is like the place to be because they're in Tornado Alley. They get a lot of serious rain. And like, if you want to cover, like, they have their own like Alabama Weather Network now.
0: Is that right?
1: Yeah, with all like, because the guy from Birmingham, whatever his name is, James Spann, who's like really beloved there, like they have the Alabama Weather Network with just all their Mets coming together to
0: Is that
1: like,
0: right?
1: yeah, contribute. And the same thing in Mississippi, just because they're so similar weather-wise
0: They
1: with,
0: probably get the same weather that
1: yeah, it just
0: Alabama does.
1: moves east.
0: Yeah. Well,
1: So,
0: we were
1: yeah.
0: doing the show yesterday, and Steve was looking at his radar, and he was like, "Oh, this is coming in Alabama." And that was at like 1 o'clock when we first
1: Right.
0: started the show. And then last night it hit us, and Laura's like, "This storm is big and it's coming right at us." And we live North Macon, right on the Bibb line, Bibb, Monroe line. And that stuff, she's looking online, that stuff was coming right at our house.
1: Yeah.
0: And luckily, there were no tornadoes or anything like that. And we got a lot of rain. And there, I got up this morning and there were a lot of tree limbs down, no trees down. But a lot of limbs all over our driveway and front yard and all this. I got to get up and pick them up,
1: There
0: get
1: you
0: out there and pick
1: go.
0: them up. But luckily, and I hope this is the case for everybody, we didn't get hit by anything that's like knocking houses down and stuff like that. So it wasn't as bad as it could have been, is the way it looked.
1: Yeah, and it just kind of depends, right? Like this morning in Putnam County, like a tree hit a truck and two people died. So that's
0: Is that
1: probably,
0: right?
1: yeah,
0: No,
1: like it
0: see, I didn't
1: just,
0: know
1: like
0: that.
1: an oak tree just collapsed on this tree. I mean, probably from all the winds. And so that was pretty sad. But like, and then obviously some like unconfirmed tornadoes touched down. It's like we saw the funnel cloud. So it's like,
0: Right.
1: we have to wait for the weather service to confirm it. But yeah, it was a pretty bad day of weather and hoping everybody's okay if you're out there
0: I didn't know
1: listening.
0: about that in Putnam. That's
1: We just
0: awful.
1: found out about it this morning.
0: Is that right?
1: Yep, two
0: Yeah,
1: people
0: so.
1: died and two people lived, and they had to like get them out of the truck and bring them to the hot. Yeah, it's just it's a crazy world we live in. So
0: So hopefully, hopefully not those people, obviously, because we know what happened, but hopefully most people were able to avoid the worst of it. But again, and that's what the Braves have been dealing with, right? That's why they didn't play that game, because that storm went through there as well. So again, we'll have Brad Rowland coming up here in about 10 minutes to talk some Hawks and NBA draft and all that good stuff. Did you see the news about the MLB negotiations about
1: for the
0: their
1: CBA?
0: yeah.
1: I've seen some of it, but this was the same thing that happened 4 years ago with like at that point in time it was more about like the RSNs and things like that. Now it's just more about like, are we gonna have, I don't know if this is what they were talking about, but there's always been the talk about like, are we gonna have the salary cap and the salary floor?
0: Salary cap, and I was reading some of the stuff on our site at The Athletic, and the way they put it is, look, they're throwing out the big ideas, and then they'll negotiate them down. The one that surprised me, and really I went, whoa, was they want to get rid of high school players being eligible for the MLB draft.
1: Why would that matter though? Because it's like if you're let's just say,

0: like 17, 18 years old. It's like you're not going to go right to the majors.
1: Well, no. What I'm saying is they're not eligible.
0: But what I'm saying.
1: No, no. They have to go to college.
0: But why though?
1: I don't know.
0: But that's like that's what I'm saying. Like if you're 17, why couldn't you get drafted and go like sit in single A for a few years, then go to double? And by the time you're, it's
1: they
0: like
1: they don't want it anymore. They want guys. They want the MLB, the NBA, and the NFL. You know, set up.
0: I don't know. I
1: was shocked. And what they said was, you know, right now, like if you go, like you sign with Mercer or Georgia or Georgia Tech, you can't get drafted after your first year. You can't get drafted after your second year. After your third year, you could get drafted. So what they would do is change it to you can get drafted after your second year, but you have to go to college.
0: But why does that? That's just so arbitrary, though. Like in my opinion, and maybe I'm crazy for thinking this, but like the fact that they make kids go to college for basketball, if they're already playing prep basketball at like Montverde or like one of those, like, or if they're playing like AAU basketball, like, and they are a top prospect, they shouldn't just have to go to like,
1: well, you know why they don't want to do it. It's they don't want, they want guys developed before they don't want to have to develop them.
0: But
1: that's
0: thing.
1: That's why they
0: But like Cooper Flagg, let's just say as an example, as a Mavericks fan, if Coop didn't go to college for 1 year, what good would it have done him? I mean, he was great at Duke for 1 year. That's great, but like he could have easily been the number one overall pick the year before that.
1: Maybe. I mean, wasn't Victor Wembanyama?
0: No, Yamba. Wembanyama was 23, and then it was Rishase.
1: Oh yeah, he would have.
0: Or no, was it Alex Sarr?
1: No, it was Rishase.
0: Rishase, yeah, at number at 24.
1: It definitely
0: 24.
1: Would have been Cooper Flagg.
0: Yeah, and that's what I like. That's why I don't think.
1: But the NBA does, and these elite, that, you know, that's why they do it. I'm not agreeing with it. I don't think, look, I don't think you should have to go to college. But I do think if you go to college, I like the baseball rule right now. Whereas if you go to college, you're not eligible until your third year. I wish college basketball had that. But I don't like them making you go to college.
0: Yeah.
1: Like I was shocked when I read this yesterday.
0: Yeah, I think that's just a weird stipulation and just something to – and it, look, it may not get added or it may, but I just think that's – like college football, that's the only sport I can understand where you would have to – like there's no way at 18 years
1: old –
0: you're
1: not ready.
0: No, you're not ready. You got to physically develop. That makes sense. But basketball, you know, if you've already been playing at a high enough level, and the same with baseball, right? Like you're going to – if you're good enough in high school at a – you know – what, like you could go sit in double or triple A for a couple years and develop that way. Like that's how you're going to get.
1: But that's what they want. Now, again, that'll get negotiated down. I don't think it will be part of the CBA moving forward. They do want to have, instead of teams, I think this will end up happening. Instead of teams just going and paying international players and whoever has the highest.
0: Yeah, you go to Japan or the Dominican Republic.
1: Right.
0: You know,
1: they're going to start having an international draft to where teams can draft international players.
0: But then those kids aren't going to college. Like, so are they holding people in America to different standards?
1: Well,
0: than
1: they're gonna have an age limit for the international draft, as opposed to players being signed when they're 16. They'll be eligible for the draft at 18.
0: Yeah,
1: you know, but no, I don't think you should hold international players to a different standard than you do American players. That's wrong. To me, I think it absolutely is wrong.
0: Like you see in Japan, right? It's like the high school baseball championships, like a huge deal.
1: Right.
0: Like you've got kids at 17, 18 throwing 120 pitches and like, you know, just like it's so serious there. So I get it. You can hold them to a different standard. But like you said, age limits got to be key.
1: I was really, really surprised when I saw this. And yeah. Again, it's just we're having a negotiation. Here's our big idea. It'll get whittled down.
0: Right.
1: I can't see them making players. And look, you can go to JUCO college if you want. You don't have to go to four-year college. You can go to JUCO. You don't have to do anything. You can go work at Walmart for 2 years if you want. Nobody's forcing you to go to college. But if you want to continue to play baseball, you would have
0: to.
1: There you go. So we'll see if that – we'll see. It just – I was – had never even would have even thought that was part of the negotiation, but that's what they want to do.
0: Yeah.
1: The international draft is going to happen, I think, but this high school thing really surprised me. And what they did on the other end was they cut it down to 2 years of college as opposed to three. which I can see.
0: So

0: Yeah. Just it's all so random. Like they just gotta have rules that just don't. It's like they're just making rules to make rules.
1: But the thing about it is, and we'll take a break because we gotta get Brad on. You know, people are like, oh, well, I'm gonna sue. Well, you can't sue.
0: Yeah.
1: Because it's part of the CBA. It's negotiated by the Players Association and the league. That's why you can't sue the NBA over the age limit, right? Because that's part of the CBA. That's not a college basketball rule. That's why you can't sue the NFL. Well, I mean, we know people have tried to sue the NFL to get it, and you lost because it's part of the CBA.
0: Yeah.
1: It's not a college football rule. It's not a college baseball rule. It's not a college basketball rule. It's the league rules, the pro leagues. So, all right, let's take a break. We'll come back. We'll get Brad on. Talk some Hawks. The NBA draft is coming up on Tuesday. The Hawks have the number 8 pick, so we'll do that right after this.
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6: Hi, this is Wes Griffith from the Moonhanger Group. This is a very special year for us because the Rookery, born July 1st, 1976, is celebrating 50 years. The previous year, the Macon Mall opened, which changed the face of downtown virtually overnight. Original owners, Sandy Taylor, Jewett Tucker, and Ralph Skipper, had quite the challenge ahead, but they would persevere as downtown began to shutter its windows. The Rookery became a community gathering place, ground zero for nightlife. Many local musicians would play its stage, and some famous ones too, like Widespread Panic in 87. In 98, local musicians came together at the Rookery to celebrate the life of Braxton Tate Bragg, and Bragg Jam was born. In 2009, in the middle of a recession, me, my wife Betsy, and our partner Chad Evans purchased the Rookery from longtime owner Jim Key. In hindsight, we were gambling on the Rookery to defy the odds once again. We freshened her up a bit, leaned into a more family-friendly atmosphere, rolled out a new menu, and before long, the Rookery took flight once again. Those early years were a magical time. The Rookery and downtown were in lockstep as the city center began to blossom. After several years, we got so busy that we were able to expand into the old Thorpe's building. Come check out the Thorpe's storefront where we've wrapped the windows with our story. Many people tell us they had their first date at the Rookery and share memories of gathering there with friends and family. Many of them have signed their names on the Rook's hallowed walls. We've been blessed with support from this community beyond our wildest dreams. It's all of you that came down to get an almond burger, some onion rings, or a Jimmy Carter shake that made it all possible. So from us to the entire community, thank you for making the Rookery what it is today. On June 27th, we'll be celebrating our 50th birthday right here on Cherry Street at Creek Fest with 100.9 The Creek. They're celebrating 10 years. We hope you guys will come down and celebrate with us. It's been a pleasure to serve you, and we hope to see you again soon.
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1: Welcome back. Daniel here with William Bazone sitting in for Steve. A little bit of news for us today, and we'll talk some World Cup coming up. Christian Pulisic is out for the USA today. Will not play in their game coming up at 3 o'clock against Australia. So hopefully that will not hurt the team too bad, but we'll talk a little bit about that coming up in the next segment. Let's talk some Hawks and the NBA draft, and do that we always do, bring in Brad Rowland from the Locked On Hawks podcast. Brad, how are you?
8: I am doing well. Thanks for having me.
1: Great, great, great. We appreciate you being here. The draft is Tuesday and Wednesday. It's weird to even say that, Brad.

0: That it's a 2-day event again, but the Hawks have the number 8 pick. What's the latest that you're hearing on the Hawks and what maybe they'll do with that number 8 pick? Obviously, depends on who is drafted ahead of them.
1: Yeah, like you said, it depends on who's going to go ahead of them. And they're in this weird spot where everyone kind of knows what the top 4 is going to look like. And then 5 through 7 is a lot less certain. And that kind of leaves the Hawks an interesting spot. And I mean, I think you probably glean this if you pay attention closely to the Hawks. They also don't want anybody to know what they're going to do.
0: Right.
1: They're pretty, in fact, and I think they're pretty good at it, actually. You know, most teams don't want to leak stuff too much, but I think this is a front office that's had a record now of a year plus of not leaking much of anything. So your best guess is like there's a bunch of guards in their range, and then there's Adai Mara from Michigan, the big 7'3" center.
2: Yeah, he's gonna
1: and
2: be
1: I
2: good.
1: Think it's going to be one of those guys, but TBD on who it's going to be.
0: Yeah, do you have a preference of the guards or Mara? I mean, what do you see that would be the best fit for this team?
1: Yeah, I have a slight lean to Keaton Wogler or Kingston Flemings, if either of them is a

0: whoever they draft at 8, and then obviously in the second round, do they then kind of cater that towards who they'll sign in free agency? I know Giannis was obviously tied to the Hawks for a tad while there, but how do you think that shapes up as, again, the league opens up on July 1st?
1: Yeah, it's of course, it's all tied together to some degree. I think this is a team that generally would just pick who they think is going to be the best player in the draft. But then that also might inform your relative needs in free agency and trade stuff when the league gets going in a week or so, like you said. If they were to draft a center, I think that obviously would lessen the urgency to go out and get one. That's the one spot where, like, you know, they kind of have to have a center to pair with Okongwu and to have two. That was a big weakness from last year, and everybody kind of knew that. So I think if they don't do that, you'll see them be really active in either trying to sign or trade for a center when free agency begins. And then there's also the impending, the guys on their own roster that they have to address. So CJ McCollum is the biggest one, where he's going to be a free agent, but I think everyone assumes maybe it's too strong, but like thinks the Hawks are likely to bring him back. But that decision will also dictate a lot of what else happens, because if he's back, that kind of lessens the urgency at that spot.
2: Brad, one guy that I really, really like, and he had a great NCAA tournament, is Darius Acuff. Is he gone by the time the Hawks draft, do you think?
1: I think so. I mean, I won't say for sure, but I think there's a lot of smoke about the Kings at 7 with Acuff as like kind of his floor. I think he might go ahead of that even, but the Kings are at least, I don't want to say known because that's too strong, but I think they're presumed, and at least I've heard that they like him quite a bit. I think if he got to them, they'd probably take Acuff at 7. The Hawks, I think if they wanted him, which I don't know if they do or not, they'd probably have to go up and get him, which just wouldn't be shocking if, and really any team, if you view one player as like clearly better than the rest, obviously would have, if that was the case, and that's a big if, would have some motivation, and also so they have the assets to go ahead and get that guy. So if they have somebody that they're in love with, they can go get him. But I think that he's probably the least likely of all those guards to actually fall to 8, in my opinion.
0: And then you just talked about there, Brad, the idea of who's better than the rest, right? Everyone's talking about the top three, DeBonsa, Boozer, Peterson. Out of those three, who do you think has the biggest ceiling, and who do you think maybe has the biggest chance to be a bust out of those three?
1: Oh, it's interesting. I really like them all. It's one of those weird spots where this is a rare draft where I think all three of those guys have like number one overall pick level grades for me, which is not the case in every draft. I mean, not to bring this back up for Hawks fans, but the year that they had the number one pick, there wasn't anybody in that class that had that grade. This year there are three. Last year I thought there were two with Flagg and Dylan Harper. I had number one overall pick grades on those guys, so it varies. I'd be kind of surprised if any of them didn't work to some degree, like actually busting out. I think as far as ceiling is concerned, I might lean to Darren Peterson.
0: Wow.
1: I think he had the best pre-college, I should say, profile. Obviously, had kind of a weird college season, which maybe leans to why he might not go number one overall, which I understand. I think ceiling, though, it's either Peterson or DeBonsa. I really like Boozer. It's hard to make an argument he has the highest ceiling of the three. I think he's undervalued right now. And I get why. He's kind of boring. He's not a great athlete. I get all that stuff. But he's so smart and so cerebral and so skilled that I think it's going to work. So, yeah, I don't even know who I would pick to have the lowest floor. I mean, it's actually kind of a testament to how good all three of them are that I have a hard time seeing any of them actually fail.
2: Brad Rowland is joining us here on the show from the Locked On Hawks podcast. Brad, so we can't forget the Hawks also have the 23rd pick. Then they have a second round pick. What do you think they do with that 23rd pick? Do they make that pick? Do they trade it? What's the plan there, do you think?
1: Yeah, it's really interesting because there has been quite a bit of smoke about 23 either being used in a trade to acquire a player. Like, you know, for instance, Ansu Solei's been on the job for just over a year. And last year he traded almost the same pick. He had the 22 pick,
2: right?
1: And they traded it in a deal for Porzingis. So we've seen them do that, attaching that to Terrence Mann, go into them to Porzingis. A pet theory of mine and others is that maybe they could use 23 in conjunction with someone like Kispert or even Risa Shea or Kuminga, somebody like that, to get a upgrade on a player. They could simply draft someone at 23, and then that'd be totally reasonable. Or they could trade up. That's also been possible. Like if somebody's that they like is falling into that, like, you know, mid to late teens.
2: Yep.
1: The price to go from 23 to like 17 isn't like astronomical. So if there's somebody that they love and kind of, you know, maybe use a future pick to go ahead and do that. So I think 23, the range is super wide. And that's to be the case, right? Like 23, anytime in any draft, it's like, hey, what's going to happen from 1 to 22? Your best guess is good luck on that. But at number eight, like, I have a pretty good idea of who they're going to take, like at least of, you know, four or five guys they probably would consider. At

0: 23, that's probably like 10 players that they could reasonably take there, or they could trade it, to your point.
1: Right. Or they might not even use it. Yeah, right, for sure.
0: Yeah.
1: Is there somebody in this draft? You mentioned Boozer's a little underrated. Is there somebody in this draft in that 8, 9, 10, 11, 12 range who you go, man, he's really underrated? I mean, got people, or maybe beyond that, who you think this guy's is being overlooked really badly?
0: Yeah, there are some guys, I think, down the board even that I think are, at least in the consensus, and it's hard to gauge consensus, and it only takes one team, so maybe these guys will go higher than I think they're going to go. But I think Abuka Okoro out of Stanford, this one-and-done point guard, is still being mocked in like the mid-20s sometimes. I think, yeah, for me, he's a top 15 player in the class. So that's a pretty big gap between where he's mocked and where I think he should probably be. The kind of a wild card guy is Jaden Quaintance out of Kentucky, who barely played this year at Kentucky. He got banged up. He had a torn ACL he was coming back from. And there's real medical questions on him. If he was healthy, he'd be a top 10 guy for me. I just don't know if he's healthy, and no one does. So it's like he's one of those boom bust kind of things. Like if you like the medicals, he would be really intriguing, a lot higher than he's projected. So there's a, you know, it's a really wide-ranging group. I think anywhere between maybe not eight, but like, you know, 9 or 10 down to like 22, 23, 24. Opinions vary wildly, and I'm in that group too. So I could kind of I have my preferences, but there's a lot of interesting players that kind of had different viewpoints.
1: Yeah, I've seen him being mocked in like the late 20s, you know,
0: Yeah.
1: 25 and stuff like that. And you go, man, if you watch him play when he's healthy, that guy is really, really talented. So that'll be interesting. So you've only got a few more days. What's coming up on the site? I mean, I know you've been doing this for a few weeks, but now you're kind of getting to the finish line. What's coming up for folks to check out on the
0: Yeah, it feels like it's been a long time, not that long too, because
1: podcast?
0: you know the Hawks actually played a playoff series this year, so it was a little bit less time than I'm
1: Yeah.
0: used to having on the drafts. But with that said, it still feels like it's a rampage to the end. Yeah, I mean, I have a couple more guests that are hopefully going to come between now and Tuesday, and then look, the intel side ramps up right about now, heading into Tuesday. You'll start to get some actual intel about what's going to happen around the Hawks, with the Hawks, and if we get any news drops. Also, I'm not saying this is going to happen, but last year the Hawks traded for Porzingis the day before the draft.
1: That's right.
0: So like it may not be that they may not wait till the draft to make a move of some kind. So definitely all systems alerted at this point in time. We are fully in crunch time, and at some point somebody in the league, it may not be the Hawks, is going to make a move over the next day or two to kind of start the engines, and that can happen today even. So we're getting close.
1: Do you think Giannis gets traded?
0: I do. I don't know when. I heard that he might get traded this week, and it hasn't happened yet. So I think he'll get moved. But hey, listen, Milwaukee's been doing this dance for what, 2 years now with Giannis. So I also will kind of I think he's going to get traded, but I will believe that it's happened when I actually see it. So we'll see.
1: What do you think is most likely? Heat, Celtics, somebody like
0: Yeah.
1: that?
0: I think Miami is just by proxy the most likely because they're just the one team everyone knows is in on him and that he's also interested in going to. That combination is powerful. I think if Boston wants to get Giannis, they will probably be able to because they can put Jaylen Brown on the table. They can kind of trump
1: Wow.
0: the offer that
1: It's a
0: Miami has if they
1: crazy
0: want to.
1: trade.
0: Yeah, I don't know if they're going to, but I think if they want Giannis, they can outbid Miami. So that'll be the question of like what Boston prioritizes. So
1: I
0: we'll
1: don't know
0: see.
1: if I would trade Jaylen Brown.
2: No,
1: I wouldn't.
2: to have Tatum and Brown and then just separate it to get Giannis, who we don't even know is going to play much longer, because Jaylen Brown's still got some time
1: I
2: left.
1: love Jaylen Brown. I get what you're saying, Brad. I understand why you,
0: Yeah.
1: yeah, but I
0: No, I
1: love
0: get it.
1: Jaylen Brown. Man, that
0: For
1: guy.
0: sure.
1: Hey, and I think just bring him home. He's an Atlanta guy. Just bring him home, and there you go. So, hey, man, thanks for doing this. We appreciate it. Enjoy everything. Get some sleep before
0: Yeah.
1: Tuesday, and we'll talk to you again after the draft.
0: Absolutely. Happy to do it anytime.
1: There you
0: Thanks,
1: go.
0: guys.
1: There's Brad Rowland from the Locked On Hawks podcast. They do an outstanding job covering the Hawks and the draft, and he's just, I mean, he's on top of it, man.
2: Yeah.
1: We really appreciate his time. And again, check out their site, check out the podcast, everything that's coming up with the Hawks before the draft on Tuesday night. All right, let's take a break. We'll come back. We got to talk some World Cup, so we'll do that, especially with the Pulisic news that came out. We'll do that right after this.
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5: Welcome back. Daniel Shirley here with William Bazone sitting in. Real quick update on the U.S. Open. Russell Henley finishes his round at 3 over. He double bogeyed the last hole, so he's at 3 over. Right now he's tied for 52nd, which would make the cut. So that's not a big deal. But I mean, he was 1 over there for a little bit, but now he's at 3 over. So the news out of the U.S. men's national team camp is that Christian Pulisic will not play today. The U.S. is playing Australia at 3 o'clock. They are in Seattle, but their star leader, face of the team, is not going to play today. No matter what you think of him, I know he's had kind of a tough year. He played well in the two friendlies. I thought he played well in the first game. He is the guy that everybody focuses on.
6: He's literally Captain America.
5: Oh, I got you wrong.
7: He's literally Captain America.
5: So he's the guy everybody focuses on. So you go into that game going, well, now we don't have him. I don't know how much that, again, I don't know enough about tactics and all that stuff. I don't know enough about the guys behind him. Maybe they're better than him. I don't know.
7: I would argue they are, Daniel, because when I watched the U.S. play against Paraguay, they're one of the best teams in South America, right? Very defensive team, and they allowed 4 goals.
5: Right.
7: Which is like, I didn't think the U.S. was, I think the U.S. may have gotten a draw out of that game, but to win 4-1 and just keep the pressure going until the 90th minute and beyond, I think that's just impressive work, and Pochettino's really put a lot into that team in terms of, like, hey, we're going to build this team up, and they play so so heavy up front on the attack and putting pressure

0: you just saw all night long last Friday, they were just, they didn't stop. They just, you know, Paraguay tried to get the ball in space, and the U.S. was just right there. They pushed high, and the forwards were all there. Their wingers were there, too. Right? I mean, they just, or I should say midfielders, not wingers, but yeah, they were just, they were all in the right place at the right time, and everybody looked really good. Balogun was really good. He had two goals. Like the American.
1: Well, I wonder if he slides over into Pulisic's spot.
0: Yeah, they may.
1: I don't know. That'll be interesting to see. Again, I just think that that aggressiveness started with him. I know he didn't score all the goals. He didn't do all this. But that aggressive play started with him.
0: Well, also with Weston McKennie, too. He played a really good game.
1: Sure.
0: And then, you know, their reserves off the bench did really well,
1: right.
0: too.
1: The first goal he set up.
0: Sure, yeah.
1: I mean, him splitting those two guys.
0: That was a nice move. I'll give him that.
1: And then he made a beautiful pass, and again, the defender is the one who kicked it in the net. But that started with him. I just hope that they don't lose some of that now that he's not playing. I love what Pochettino is doing with this group. I just – because for too long, our U.S. men's team was passive and defensive, and they laid back. And they didn't push. And you, I don't know if you've watched any of the HBO documentary about this team that from the last 4 years to this year. And he's telling them, push, be aggressive, play fast. And push is the word. It's like, keep pushing, push. And I love that.
0: Yeah.
1: Because the U.S. forever has been known as defensive first. And I think that's why they can't get past a certain point. Well, now they've got some guys who can be aggressive and you know, kind of push things.
0: Well, and the game's also going more international, right? You know, you've got guys playing in top flights of Europe. Obviously,
1: sure.
0: You've got some MLS guys.
1: Yes.
0: But Pochettino also brought up something. I saw a quote from him the other day where it's like, U.S. soccer systems reward losing, right? It's like there's no relegation. There's no promotion. If you are, like,
1: right.
0: the worst team, it's like, congrats. You stay up for another season. It's like, congrats. It's like you're stuck in mediocrity. There's no, like, reward for... And then there's the playoffs,
1: there's
0: right?
1: There's no, like, punishment for losing.
0: Yeah, it's like, right. Like there's no way you can go up or down. So it's like, hey, like, we want to be a team that plays like we're about to lose, or we're desperate, you know? It's like we want to be hungry, and I think, you're seeing that. And I'll be interested to see how they play today. I think Australia had a pretty solid opening game, and we'll see how the two teams match up. But in my opinion,
1: I hope they stay aggressive.
0: I think they will.
1: No, even without him playing, I hope they don't. Because I think that's his, Pochettino's personality. Be aggressive, play fast, you know, and make the other team make mistakes. That's what they did in the first game.
0: Exactly. Like from the own goal early in the game, about
1: right.
0: the seventh or eighth minute, and then from then on, Paraguay just couldn't recover. They were just in trouble night long.
1: And if they win today, they win the group.
0: That's right.
1: So, I mean, because Australia won. The other teams didn't win, so they win today. They win the group,
0: yep.
1: And we haven't won the group very much.
0: Well, I think also, to be fair, as the U.S. was obviously one of the home nations, I think they got a pretty favorable group draw.
1: I do, too.
0: Not to say that, like, there's some insider trading there, but, like, they did get a favorable group. And you know,
1: I think Mexico did. I think Canada did. I think all three of them did.
0: Yeah.
1: Yeah.
0: Although I think Canada is underperforming a little bit. They're not at
1: the... They scored six goals yesterday.
0: Okay. In their first game, they underperformed
1: right.
0: a little bit. They should
1: yes.
0: have beaten Bosnia. They shouldn't have gotten a 1-1 draw out
1: right.
0: of it.
1: Right.
0: But again, they made up for it
1: That's
0: in
1: right.
0: game two.
1: Yeah.
0: So...
1: Hey, I will even say, like, in this documentary, they showed one of the episodes was talking about when they announced the draw, and the two goalies were standing watching it in Times Square. And they both said, oh, this is a good draw for us, which I hated them saying that publicly because you might inspire somebody. But even the players were thinking that, you know, so it is a good draw.
0: Yeah.
1: But you got to go beat Australia now. Australia looked pretty good the other day.
0: Yeah, I think it'll be a good matchup for them and a real test. And I guess my question would be, where do you see the U.S. going? Do you see them going to the round of 16? Do you see them being quarterfinalists? I mean, what do you think is the cap for this team right now, just from what you've seen and from some of the other teams?
1: We had Paul Tenorio works for us at The Athletic. He's one of our senior writers for The Athletic. And he was part of that documentary that I was talking about. He said if they get to the round of 16, that's what people think they should do. If they get past that, then it's a success. And he even said, I think the round of 16 is a success. But if they get past that, then it's like

0: oh, this is really something special.
1: Yeah, because it would be.
0: If they get the quarterfinals, I think people would lose their minds.
1: Yeah, this would be a great thing for the U.S. And that's the thing. There's so much going on in our country right now, but it's like the same thing when the U.S. hockey team won, right? It's like
0: Right.
1: everybody's rooting for the Americans. And yeah, I think it's certainly possible. I think they'll win their first knockout game, whoever they draw up against. They will make the knockout stage, and then the round of 16 might get a little more hairy, but again,
0: Well,
1: they'll.
0: and that's why you want to win these games.
1: Yeah.
0: Because you don't want to get to the knockout stage and then have to face a number one team from the other from another group.
1: Right.
0: Right? You know, and again, there's more teams in it this year than there's ever been.
1: Which
0: So
1: I think
0: that
1: is a little weird. I kind of like the 32 to 16, not 48, and then let's have. Like it kind of it dilutes the pool of teams, right? Because if it's like, again, if Haiti goes and plays like Spain, right? It's like I'd rather just see.
0: Yeah, I mean, I get it, but there are so many teams. I mean, I get that too. I understand what you're saying, but I probably haven't paid enough attention to it in past years to know the difference. You know, I mean, I know it's there's more teams, so that changes things. But
1: Right.
0: just as far as like the strategy of those things, I really this is the most I've ever paid attention to the World Cup. Admittedly, in past years, I watched the U.S. I probably watched Germany and Spain and France and Italy and England. And that's
1: Yeah.
0: it. And maybe Mexico too.
1: I
0: So.
1: went through a pretty big soccer phase like when I was in high school. I really liked watching it. I'll still like I don't watch like leagues consistently, right? But I'll watch the Champions League, I'll watch like the Euros, I'll
0: Right.
1: watch the big tournaments, and I pay enough attention to it to kind of understand some of the strategy and how it works and how teams play and things like that. But yeah, I mean it would be really exciting for the US to do as well as people are hoping them to do, and I think winning 4-1 in your first game
0: Yeah.
1: and it gets everybody excited and the hype keeps growing. So
0: I just
1: we'll,
0: hope there's not a letdown today.
1: that's the
0: That's
1: thing
0: the
1: is
0: thing.
1: you don't want it to like, well, wow, we're in like this, it's like this powder keg of energy, and then just it bursts because, well, they gave up 3 goals
0: Yeah.
1: against Australia, and well, now you're back to earth and you have to win next week to go to the
0: To go to the
1: knockout
0: round.
1: stage.
0: Yeah.
1: Yeah.
0: All right. That's it. Let's take a break. We'll come back. We'll start the top of the second hour right after this.
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3: we
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2: the co-op.
3: 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They're our neighbors,
4: our friends,
2: our home.
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4: Welcome back, Daniel and William Bazone sitting in for Steve. Hope everybody is having a great day, Juneteenth. You know, a lot of people are off work today. I'm off work today. I'm excited. I'm going over to Okmulgee Brew Pub to watch the U.S. team at 3 o'clock.
5: There you go.
4: Hopefully there's a lot of people there. Looking forward to a big crowd watching the game. So that'll be a lot of fun, and I'm looking forward to that. I went over there last Thursday to watch the Mexico game. There were a few people there, but I'm hoping with the U.S. playing that it'll be a good crowd. And we finish up right before the game, so I'm walking directly over there for the game. So we'll see, kind of how that plays out. But I've never done that. I've never gone to a quote unquote watch party for soccer. I just haven't done that before. So I'm hoping there's a good crowd.
5: Well, now there's like the soccer specific bars, right? It's like That's something I feel like is like so new. Like obviously, like for football and other sports, right? Like I'm a Browns fan, right? I went to school in Chicago, so there was like a Browns bar that you would go watch the game at, and they do prizes and all this stuff, right? And it's like it was a real like big, and it makes sense, right? Because Cleveland, right. All the Cleveland expats end up in Chicago, so it's just a huge. But it's just for European soccer teams like Arsenal, right? There's always like an Arsenal bar or a Chelsea bar,
4: right?
5: Or a Liverpool bar, right? It's like people are It's cool to see the sport growing here in the U.S., and I think this World Cup has definitely helped that. But while we're still talking about the World Cup, I'm curious how you feel about this, the hydration breaks. You know, I just feel like this tournament is so U.S.-pilled, right?
4: I don't mind it. You know, they've done this before. They did it in Brazil.
5: Right,
4: in 2014.
5: But they didn't have like commercial breaks built into the game.
4: No,
5: right?
4: No, that's true.
5: Now it's a free 3 minutes of advertising for these advertisers, right? As if like soccer doesn't have enough advertising already.
4: That's
5: from
4: 100% true.
5: The in-game video boards, right. To like, you know, you could sneak so many advertisements into soccer. Like, how much more do you really need?
4: When they did this in Brazil, it was necessary. Because it was dangerous.
5: And Qatar, too.
4: Because it's so hot. And then Qatar, too. Right. It's so hot. Some of these games, they're playing inside. And they're having hydration breaks. And I don't understand that. But I also don't... Again, I'm not enough of a soccer person to even notice. Like, you know, I had somebody text me, hydration break, what in the world is going on? Who cares? I don't care. If it adds 3 minutes to the game, I really don't mind.
5: Soccer's also...
4: I'm not a soccer purist, I guess, to care enough.
5: It's also one of those sports where you're, like, constantly moving. You're not ever stopped, you know? It's like in football, like, you'll huddle up between a play, or you'll go... You'll, like... You're not running every... Like, soccer, you see these guys, they're running 7, 8, 9 miles a game.
4: And there are no timeouts, right? Yeah, you can't call a timeout.
5: Or if you step out of bounds, it stops the clock, or...
4: Right.
5: You know, like you don't...
4: I will say I've never understood, like, a guy gets hurt, right? Why don't they just stop the clock instead of letting the clock run and then adding time on the end? Just stop the clock. And then you don't have to have all this extra time.
5: I kind of like that, though, because it adds to, like, the last-minute dramatics, you know what I mean? Because it's like there are some goals that have been scored in, like, it's 90 plus 11 or 90, it's like the 99th minute or something crazy like that because there's been so much stoppage time and yellow cards and red cards.
4: Well, you can also stop the clock and they still... I've never understood that. That drives me crazy.
5: No,
4: but again,
5: I kind of like it. Like in the Canada game the other day, the guy that got hurt and they stretchered him off, like that probably...
4: He got hurt bad.
5: Yeah, it was not a good look. So hopefully he's okay, but... Yeah.
4: No, I think his leg was broken. I mean, he's out, but that looked bad.
5: A good recovery.
4: That's
5: all,
4: we'll have a good recovery.
5: Yeah, obviously you didn't

0: looked at right after it, but, you know, like, oh,
1: so are you, do you not like the hydration breaks, or you just don't like the commercialism of it?
0: I don't know. I think, like you said, you're indoors for half the games, right? At SoFi Stadium, Cowboy Stadium, the Benz.
1: And the Benz, right.
0: Right.
1: Well, the Atlanta Stadium.
0: Atlanta Stadium, yeah, because they can't have any naming rights. But
1: did you see, they made them, made all these other stadiums, like, take down the,
0: yeah,
1: and cover them up or take them down. Well, you can't take it off the roof.
0: Yeah, you can.
1: Well, it's on the roof.
0: No, it's not. They cover, I'm pretty, because I was at the Benz.
1: On the roof?
0: I'm pretty sure they either put a tarp on it.
1: They might have put a tarp on it, because you can't take it off.
0: At least on the sides where there's, like, Mercedes-Benz Stadium or the Mercedes logo,
1: yeah,
0: they put, like, tarps on them to cover
1: them. Well,
0: they
1: said that they were going to try to tell them to take the logo off the roof, and you physically can't.
0: Yeah.
1: You have to take the roof down to take the logo
0: off. So they either covered it with a tarp or something, like, because, again, on the side of the buildings, they had, like, Atlanta Stadium and Atlanta, I was physically, like, 500 feet from the stadium,
1: right,
0: doing live shots on Monday, and I was like, oh, okay, that's kind of cool.
1: But not the roof, though. The roof is different.
0: I couldn't see the roof very clearly, but it's possible they might have. But to answer your question, I just think it's the same thing in, like, NASCAR, right? It's like they cut for ads in the middle of the race. They are cutting away from, like, why not take 2 minutes to, like, analyze the game or say, hey, here's how we got to where we were 20 minutes in.
1: And at least in NASCAR now, they do the side-by-side.
0: Some do, but if you're watching it on, like, Fox, right, it's like they cut away for full-screen commercials.
1: And you're missing stuff.
0: Yeah, Prime does it. It's like, right, the last, like, 50 laps are, like, ad-free.
1: Here's what I like is CBS does that. Here's the last 2 hours of the Masters, no ads. Right, paid by whoever. I would love to see more of that. You know, and do that with the soccer. Here's a hydration break brought to you by
0: it already is sponsored
1: Coca-Cola.
0: It already sponsored by Powerade.
1: But we don't have to cut to an ad. Put their logo up on the screen. I don't care. I mean, but yeah, the having the hydration break, I don't mind because it doesn't mean anything to me. I don't know enough about it to care. But cutting to commercial and then missing something, which the very first game last week, Mexico game, the hydration break came back and they were already playing. Now that sucks.
0: That's the thing, is you either have to go double box or you have to do something within the game, in the picture, to be like, hey, what do you think of the way this team's moving through, right? You know, or what do you think of this or that? Just to kind of keep the game flowing. Like, I just think right now it's tacky, and not that I'm not against, like, you got to do what you got to do to get your ads in, but with soccer already being such a commercialized sport, I don't know how much more you need of that in the game.
1: Well, and Americans are nothing if not tacky.
0: Yeah.
1: I mean, come on.
0: And that's the thing,
1: that's
0: too.
1: That's who we are.
0: I wish for the World Cup, they got guys that actually, like, call, like, they have Ian Dark, who's great, Derek Ray, who's good, but imagine you brought in, like, Martin Tyler or some of these, like, really good, like, guys who do it for Sky, or even the Paramount guy, like Clive Tilsey. I mean, I grew up playing FIFA and he was the voice of that game for so long. It's like, you gotta have, because most of the American announcers aren't good at calling soccer. They don't know how.
1: I have no idea who any of these people are you're talking
0: about. Okay, well,
1: I know who Stu Holden is, because Stu Holden.
0: Yeah,
1: is.
0: Stu.
1: I like Stu Holden.
0: He's okay.
1: But
0: I think,
1: Stu played at Clemson, so I'm a little biased.
0: Yeah, John Strong, I don't think, is a great, like, soccer announcer. I don't think he's got, like, I just think when Americans try to do it, they aren't, like, authentic. But, like, when the Brits do it, or when, you know, the Scots do it, or whoever, they're more, like, you can feel the passion in their voice. Like, they have the rhythm down. They have, like, the cadence down. They have everything down, and it feels like if you ever see Derek Ray call a game, he's really good. He does FIFA right now. And then Ian Dark's the guy who's done, like, the Go-Go USA. Like, he's kind of known for, like, the really good, like, good. He's known for good soccer calls. Like, he's not bad. But
1: I will fight you over Stu Holden because I like Stu Holden. But the other ones, I don't care.
0: And Landon Donovan's boring.
1: Landon,
0: I think
1: Donovan's not good.
0: He's so boring.
1: Alexi Lott. They should put Landon Donovan in the studio. Have you... Like, when Landon Donovan's in the studio, he's outstanding.
0: Yeah, when he does the play-by-play and color commentary, he's not good. Lawless just needs to go.
1: Lawless needs to go away.
0: He's just like, he's like basically Stephen A. Smith, but for soccer. It's like he's trying to be obnoxious for the sake of being obnoxious.
1: I don't think he can help. He's just obnoxious.
0: Yeah.
1: As a person.
0: I agree, but again, it's from that American mentality of, like, I'm going to come in with a hot take and try and get everybody pissed at me. And you see, like, Zlatan and Thierry Henry, they're like, They're like,
1: and they're good.

0: good.
1: I think.
2: Yeah, and Thierry Henry, I mean, he does, like, the Champions League. Like, he and right. Zlatan's pretty good. Like, that's a good group.
0: The Sands. Only thing with Zlatan is that you could tell he's struggling with English. That's the only thing with him.
2: He's not as bad as I would have thought.
0: But Terry is good.
2: Yeah, Henry, I mean, he's but you wouldn't even tell he's from France.
0: Lawless needs to go away. I'm sorry. He's not good. And I know he played for us, and you got to have an American on the team.
2: But why not like Clint Dempsey or Michael Bradley?
0: Clint Dempsey is great.
2: Or like Tim Howard or like one of those. Like you could.
0: Tim Howard is great.
2: You could like Tim Howard and Landon Donovan have a podcast with Sinclair, right? So we get a ton of ads for them.
0: And it's really good.
2: Why not get one of those guys to do it instead of Lawless?
0: I don't know why Lawless is considered. And I think most people probably have the same reaction to him that you and I are having. But I don't know why Fox thinks, oh, we got to get Alexi Lawless. Why is he the guy?
2: It's exactly for what I was telling you. In my opinion, I think it's because they need the guy who's got the hot take or the guy that's going to get people to click, right? Because, like, online, you'll see all the memes. It's like, it's Alexi Lawless. It's like they're like, they hate this guy. It's like it's getting traction for, like, the exact reason why they want. It's like they're keeping him on there just to, like, be controversial and not really, like, you know, serve any other purpose. Because it's the same thing if you get, like, all those guys from, like, First Take on a panel together, right? It's like if you got, again, Stephen A. Smith doing everything that Lawless is doing, but he's doing it for basketball. Same deal, same idea.
0: I hate that. I hate the hot take stuff. I won't even listen to Stephen A. Smith. I'm sorry.
2: I just don't watch ESPN anymore. Like, when I was a kid...
0: I watch games. Yeah, right.
2: Yeah, like, I don't watch, like, SportsCenter. I don't watch... Like, First Take used to be okay. I liked even, like, Pardon the Interruption back in the day.
0: Well, Pardon the Interruption's still good.
2: It's still pretty good. Or Around the Horn, but they canceled it, you know, because they're pushing their, like, First Take or Get On Up or whatever other shows that they've got on ESPN, and it's the same people. It's not interesting. Like, I miss when ESPN used to actually do good sports journalism, and now it's just, like, so far removed from that.
0: Yeah, there's no journalism on ESPN anymore. Now, not on ESPN. ESPN.com has journalists, right? The writers, they have journalists. But ESPN, the network, I mean, David Hale works for ACC Network, but David is a writer first who does.
2: Yeah.
0: But those people on ESPN, on SportsCenter, on First Take, on Get Up, all that stuff. Those aren't journalists. They're just not. They're TV personalities is what they are.
2: Yeah, and there's the blend of entertainment and news. It's like with, like if I, like again, I miss the days when it was like E60 or 30 for 30. Or
0: Sports Reporters. Do you remember Sports Reporters?
2: Yeah.
0: Are you old enough to remember that?
2: Yeah,
0: that
2: I mean.
0: That was great.
2: When I, like, that's what I just miss about ESPN and SportsCenter when I was a kid growing up. You know, like obviously SportsCenter was probably bigger in the 90s and stuff like that before me, but like still, like even when I was growing up, I remember just watching like SportsCenter, like when I got home, or SportsCenter on the weekends. Like that was just something I really enjoyed watching.
0: And that was the only place you could get the highlights, you know,
2: for national sports.
0: CNN had their sports night show at night, but it was like 30 minutes at night. You couldn't, you know, but no, SportsCenter used to be the gold standard. I haven't watched SportsCenter. I mean, I'll watch, the Van Pelt Sports Center every once in a while because I'm watching a game and then it leads into that. I haven't watched a non-Van Pelt Sports Center in 3 years, 4 years.
2: There you go.
0: I don't watch any of their studio shows anymore. I'll watch Inside the NBA, and now that it's on ESPN, I'll watch that. But I used to watch Baseball Tonight every night. I used to watch NBA Tonight every night. I used to watch their college football show. I would watch it every day.
2: Even Game Day now sucks.
0: Awful.
2: Everyone's like, I love Pat McAfee. I'm like, I liked Pat McAfee when he was like in the NFL. Like he was a cool dude, and now he's just like going down the same route as all those Barstool guys do. He's like a 40-year-old hanging out with a bunch of 18-year-olds and thinks it's cool.
0: I will not watch McAfee. I will not. And again, look, maybe it's the 55-year-old guy that it just...
2: But I'm still of that demographic that he's targeting.
0: And you're like, the target audience.
2: And I don't think he's good. I don't think that whole... Like, Desmond Howard's okay, and Reese Davis is okay, but, like, I don't like Herbie, and I don't like Pat.
0: Here's the thing about... And we got to take a break, and Chad Bishop will join us coming up. My friend's wife used to work on Game Day back in the early 2000s.

0: She said Desmond Howard's as nice a guy as you ever see. But he does no research. You can tell watching him. He does no research. Reese Davis is gold. Reese Davis is great. He used to work in Columbia. Yeah. I mean, not in Columbia, Columbus. Sorry. He's gold. But Herb Street and McAfee, I mean, people like Saban on there. I like Saban on there. But now he's just complaining pretty much every week. No, I haven't watched Game Day. Ben was actually – they did a piece on DJ Uiagalelei, and they were playing Georgia to start the season. So this would have been 21, maybe. Yeah, it would have been 21.
1: Was that Marty Smith doing it?
0: No, I don't know. I don't know who was doing the piece. Gotcha. But it was 2021, and they did a piece, and DJ – it was on DJ, and they showed him in the equipment room, and Ben was in there.
1: Oh, cool.
0: And that's the last time I have watched Game Day. Because it's just, I don't learn anything from watching those guys. And I want to learn something. That's what I watch. Somebody where I can learn something. And yes, I am in sports, so I know a lot of it just by being osmosis. But I don't want to watch a show and go, that's not true. That's not right. And I'll give you an example, and we got to take a break. One of Clemson's players tore his ACL in the NCAA tournament this past year, or in the ACC tournament this past in March. And the basketball coach had a news conference the other day just talking about the summer and all this stuff. And he said he's this player. He'll come back when he's ready. Could that be December, January? I don't know, was the quote. Then there was one of these sites that covers Clemson that said, oh, Brad Brownell gives out good news about this player. He's going to be back in December or January. I can't wait. And I said, that is exactly what he did not say. You posted that to get clicks. That's factually wrong.
1: Yep.
0: You know, and that's when I see stuff like that, I just turn it off.
1: There you go.
0: Because I want to learn something, you know. And when I see stuff like that, I was like, there's no reason for me to click on your site. There's no reason for me to watch Game Day. There's no reason to watch all these studio shows because they're just hot take you is all it is.
1: Yep.
0: That's what it's become. All right, let's take a break. We'll come back. I don't know what we'll talk about, but we'll talk about something right
1: after. We'll have
2: some fun. 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
3: Hi, this is Wes Griffith from the Moonhanger Group. This is a very special year for us because the Rookery, born July 1st, 1976, is celebrating 50 years. The previous year, the Macon Mall opened, which changed the face of downtown virtually overnight. Original owners, Sandy Taylor, Jewett Tucker, and Ralph Skipper, had quite the challenge ahead, but they would persevere as downtown began to shutter its windows. The Rookery became a community gathering place, ground zero for nightlife. Many local musicians would play its stage, and some famous ones too, like Widespread Panic in 87. In 98, local musicians came together at the Rookery to celebrate the life of Braxton Tate Bragg, and Bragg Jam was born. In 2009, in the middle of a recession, me, my wife Betsy, and our partner Chad Evans purchased the Rookery from longtime owner Jim Key. In hindsight, we were gambling on the Rookery to defy the odds once again. We freshened her up a bit, leaned into a more family-friendly atmosphere, rolled out a new menu, and before long, the Rookery took flight once again. Those early years were a magical time. The Rookery and downtown were in lockstep as the city center began to blossom. After several years, we got so busy that we were able to expand into the old Thorpe's building. Come check out the Thorpe's storefront where we've wrapped the windows with our story. Many people tell us they had their first date at the Rookery and share memories of gathering there with friends and family. Many of them have signed their names on the Rook's hallowed walls. We've been blessed with support from this community beyond our wildest dreams. It's all of you that came down to get an almond burger, some onion rings, or a Jimmy Carter shake that made it all possible. So from us to the entire community, thank you for making the Rookery what it is today. On June 27th, we'll be celebrating our 50th birthday right here on Cherry Street at Creek Fest with 100.9 The Creek. They're celebrating 10 years. We hope you guys will come down and celebrate with us. It's been a pleasure to serve you, and we hope to see you again soon.

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1: And now, back to Creekside Sports. 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
2: Welcome back. Daniel and William Bazone sitting in for Steve. Steve will be back on Monday. We'll have a lot to talk about Monday. We'll have the U.S. Open. We'll have the College World Series starts tomorrow with UNC and Oklahoma playing. It might be over Monday by the time we get back. We'll have the World Cup to talk about, the Braves-Brewers series, which is a big-time series for the Braves. So we'll see how that plays out.
3: Don't forget, this weekend, I'm the racing guy in the room, right? But you got NASCAR racing at Coronado on the base, which is going to be really cool.
2: Yeah, we had Jordan Bianchi on Wednesday, and he talked about that. And he had a really cool story on our site this morning at The Athletic. How do these guys prepare for a track they've never seen before? You know, and it is, you know, simulations and all this stuff. And it's a really, really interesting story that Jordan wrote on our site this morning. So check that out. The U.S. Open right now, Wyndham Clark is at 7 under. He has a four-shot lead over Matt Fitzpatrick, Xander Schauffele, and then Colin Morikawa, Sam Stevens are 2 under. There's a group of guys at 1 under, big group at 1 under, and then our own Russell Henley is at 3 over right now. He is tied for 53rd, and he's in good shape to make the cut. Right now, the projected cut is at 5 over. That probably will move back a little bit. So Russell is going to make the cut. Just hate that he double bogeyed the last hole. Because, you know, 1 over is a lot better than 3 over.
3: Yeah, and you know, it's still nice to see somebody perform, like, locally performing so well at a high level,
2: yep.
3: right? Like, he was as high as, what, top 10 in the world last year?
2: Fifth.
3: There you go. Yeah, I mean, that's really cool. Obviously, Stratford Zone and lives in Columbus. I mean, that's exciting to see. And I don't know, like, is there a one of the four majors that you think is, like, the hardest? I feel
2: U.S. Open.
3: That's what I'm saying. Do you think it's the U.S. Open that's the hardest?
2: Yeah,
3: I feel it's either that or the British Open.
2: I think it's U.S. Open. Here's the thing about the British or the Open. And if I say the British Open in front of some of the people I work with who are from Britain, they will smack me in the face.
3: Well, that makes sense.
2: If the weather is nice there, that's just a regular – I mean, that's not that tough a test. Because those courses, they don't have any rough, a lot of them, you know, they're, I mean, now you hit it way off track, you're going to be over in the junk, you know, all that wispy grass and all that stuff. But right off the fairway, there's not a lot of rough. But if the wind is blowing, then that's really, really tough.
3: Yeah.
2: But the U.S. Open's the toughest.
3: Because there's some hard golf courses here that they go to,
2: right?
3: Whether it's Torrey Pines or
2: Oakmont,
3: it's Oakmont. It's Susquehanna, Oakmont.
2: But this one is at Shinnecock, and the lowest score that's ever won one at Shinnecock is 4 under.
3: Yeah,
2: and Wyndham Clark is 7 under right now, which is I would not have guessed that was going to happen.
3: There you go.
2: Now you got to play 2 more rounds, and he could go out and shoot 78 tomorrow for sure. And we'll see how that plays out. But no, I love the U.S. Open. I love the Masters. Believe me, don't get me wrong. I love the Masters.
3: How was your Masters experience this year? I don't think I asked you about that.
2: It was good. I mean, it's always good when a guy like that wins it. You know, when a name wins it, that makes it even better.
3: Right.
2: You know, when Zach Johnson wins it, you know, Trevor Immelman wins it. Come on. I mean, nothing against those guys. I actually wasn't there when Zach Johnson won it, but when Trevor Immelman won it or Angel Cabrera, you're like, come on, let's have, you know, or Danny Willett. No, you want Rory to win it or Tiger or Scottie Scheffler or whoever, because it adds to the drama. But it was fun. I had a really good time. I was actually there with a bunch of people from The Athletic this time. Usually I've only been over there with one other person I'm working with. Either that was Jonathan Heater here at the Telegraph or Jeff Schultz at the Athletic the year we went. But

0: I was there with five or six people from the Athletics, so that was really cool. Ian O'Connor was one of them.
1: Yeah.
0: So that was fun to get to know him, and you know, he's really good dude. I mean, he could have big timed me. I mean, he's a big name in sports journalism, and he was as laid back and relaxed and cool to be around as anybody.
1: I think that's the thing you kind of see is some of those guys are like super nice when you meet them, and some of them are a little more like I'm too good to be here.
0: Well, it's an ego thing. Yeah. I mean, I've even like when we got back from the Masters, and I'd never met Ian. We got back from, he and I, we stayed at the same hotel, and we only had one parking pass. So I rode with him back and forth to the hotel every day. And we chatted. It was about a 10-minute drive, and we chatted. And then we sat next to each other at the Masters, at the course. So we were next to each other pretty much the whole week. And when we got back, I texted him. I was like, hey, thanks for the trip. Thanks for driving me back and forth every day. You know, if the Knicks win the championship, and I kind of jokingly sent it, but I didn't say that to him. I was like, hey, if the Knicks do something, we'd love to have you on the show. And he said, absolutely. Absolutely, whatever you need. And we've had him on twice since then. But I've also had people that work at the Athletic, not many, but a couple, that I've said, hey, you know, something's happened. He covers this team. I don't, you know, maybe I know him a little bit, but I don't know him. And I'll message him and say, hey, could you come on the show? I don't do local radio.
1: What do you mean you don't do local radio? You too good for it?
0: Okay, jerk. Okay, we won't work with you anymore then. But I've had that happen twice. Two people that I work with at the Athletic. The other 50 I've asked to be on the show have said yes. So, you know, but you wonder, like, why do you get to that point where you act like that? If Ian O'Connor's not going to act like that, then you probably shouldn't act like that because you're not as big a deal as him.
1: Yeah.
0: I'm not going to say who it was, but I've had two people do that since we've started this show.
1: Interesting.
0: And the other, like I've asked, I should say 50, probably 20 other people at the Athletic and other places too, ESPN, you know, these other national outlets have said, yeah, whatever you need, I'll do it whenever you need. Okay, that's great. But I don't get the whole I'm too big to be on your little show. And again, we're not a national show. We're a small show.
1: And it's cool to like showcase who you know, right? Like this is kind of what that is.
0: Right.
1: Not necessarily for you guys, but it's still cool to be like, hey, we're in Macon, but it's like
0: we are trying to showcase your work, you know? I'll tell you this, we got to take a break. But I've got a Clemson podcast. We had the Clemson AD on our show this week. He didn't have to do that. I thought it was really cool that he did it, but we're two Clemson graduates, and he was like, hey, I want to be on your show, you know, because it's two Clemson graduates. I want to showcase this show. I was like, okay, we'd love to have you on. That was really cool. But some people don't have that attitude.
1: Right.
0: Some people have the big, it's about me, you know, and that's how you end up with, back to what we were talking about earlier, game day sucking, Get Up is unwatchable. You know, these other shows, First Take, unwatchable, because it's about the personality and not the story.
1: Right.
0: You know, so. All right, let's take a break. We're running a little bit late. We've got to get Chad on, talk some Braves right after this.
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6: Welcome back, Daniel and Williams. I'm sitting in for Steve. Let's talk some Braves. And as always, to do that, we bring in Chad Bishop from the AJC. Chad, how are you?
7: I'm doing fantastic. How are you all?
6: We are great, man. Thank you for doing this. As always, we appreciate your time. You've had a little bit of a weird week this week, right? Games getting rained out. Games getting postponed. I mean, what's it been like for the team this week? Because the schedule's been a little bit off.
7: Yeah, they've been struggling. You know, Austin Riley, we talked to him on Wednesday night. He made a good point of like, you know, it's been a lot of long days at the ballpark. Throw a doubleheader in there, some rain delays, some late and crazy between Chicago, New York, and Atlanta. Not making excuses, certainly, but you couple that with the fact that the team is not playing very well. And it's made for a tough stretch for the Braves, who really haven't had to do the tough stretch so far this season. So they're trying to find a way out of it. Fortunately, they got the NL Central leading Brewers in town and Jacob Mizorowski on the mound on a Friday night. So it's going to be tough for them this weekend as well. But I think a rainout, you know, may be good for them this last night to maybe sort of reset, regroup, rest a little bit, and come to the ballpark.
6: Yeah. Chad, this is a tough test coming up. I mean, like you said, having Mizorowski on the mound is bad enough, but the Brewers are really, really good, and they're deep. So, I mean, this is kind of a litmus test for the Braves, isn't it?
7: Yeah, I think so. You know, went out to L.A. and played the Dodgers, right? And they played some decent team on the schedule, but I don't think they played someone as good as the Brewers quite yet. The Brewers are playing exceptionally well in all areas. They've done it really since the get-go. And for all the talk of the Braves being the best team in the National League and maybe the best team in baseball really up until this point, the Brewers have just really matched them, been humming along and cruising along. Nobody expected them to do this, and they come to town again as one of the favorites to make it to at least the NLCS, right, if not the World Series. So, yeah, a super tall order ahead for the Braves. Now, I will say no matter what happens this weekend, I wouldn't draw too many huge conclusions because, of course, Ronald Acuna is out, Spencer Strider is out. Not sure if Michael Harris is going to play this weekend with his bad back. So, but everybody's dealing with injuries, so it'll get a very good test for the Braves to kind of see where they stand after this weekend.
8: And Chad, kind of to continue off of you know, what you said about seeing where they stand and not really looking too far ahead, one question I did have was about the trade deadline. Just seeing where the Braves are right now with how good their team is, do you see them being buyers at the deadline or like not really messing with the mojo as they get kind of closer to the end of July and early August?
7: I lean toward being buyers. I like the point about not messing with the mojo. And maybe a week or two ago, I would have sided with that argument. But given that Spencer Strider is out for at least 2 months, and guys, even if he does come back, like what effectiveness is he, right? How much is he going to be able to help? Same goes with a Hurston Waldrop or a Spencer Schwalm or an AJ

0: go for it, there's going to be an opportunity to be buyers and add to this team and make a run for that championship.
1: Who do you, and if you don't mind me asking, who are your top names that you would want to be targeting? You talked about a corner outfielder. You talked about maybe a little more pitching depth, so to speak. But are there any names that your eyes are like, yes, I want him, or I see him in an Atlanta Brave uniform? Who is that for you?
0: You know, I think the first name that comes to mind to me is Byron Buxton, right? I mean, a Georgia guy, but he's putting out massive numbers. But he even came out this week and said, I'm happy being a Minnesota Twin. You know, I don't want to go anywhere. And then what's the asking price going to be for something like that? Secondarily, Tarik Skubal, right? I mean, his name has been out there. Everybody wants Tarik Skubal. But again, is that price tag going to be high? To me, it's not necessarily a specific name. To me, it's more of a frontline-esque starting pitcher, right? Like a number two or a number three out of somebody's rotation who's not going to come with a very high price tag, but has experience in the postseason, knows how to get the job done, and can just add depth to Atlanta's starting rotation, because come playoffs, that's what's going to win games. So if they can go out and find somebody like that and it not cost an arm and a leg, that would be sort of the dream scenario, I think, for them.
2: Chad Bishop joining us here on the show from the AJC. Chad, you mentioned Spencer Strider. You mentioned Ronald Acuna Jr. Again, Strider, I'd be surprised if he pitches again this year, but we'll see how that plays out. If he does, do you think they move him to the bullpen? I mean, at this point?
0: It's probably worth a shot. I think it would really depend on what Spencer Strider wants to do, and I think you value his opinion and his input.
2: Sure.
0: You know, let's play it out. I mean, if all goes well, he's coming back in mid-August, maybe late August. Are you stretching him out enough that he can start games in September? And then if he does, you know, how effective will he be, especially if you're in a pennant race and then if you're in postseason games? So if you put him in the bullpen, which he did early on in his career, which is what Didier Fuentes is doing right now, is his stuff electric enough to pitch an inning or two and shut guys down in a high leverage situation? Again, with games meaning that much more, whether it's postseason or in September, I don't know. I don't know if it's a situation where even if he does make it back, say, hey, let's hold off until 2027 to make sure you're super healthy, or if they feel like he's able to contribute and he's willing to go to that bullpen and help any way he can, knowing the competitor he is, I would think he'd be okay with that. But again, it's really going to come down to his wishes and what he thinks is best for his long-term success.
2: And what about Acuna? What's the latest with him? When do you think he'll be back?
0: I get the sense the Braves are going to be a little extra cautious this time around because it is the same hamstring injury that it was before. And not that he rushed back by any means. I mean, he was ready to go. But given that this is twice, you know, in about a month's time that this thing has come up really sore on him and that we're still in the middle of June, we got the All-Star break coming up, a long way to go before this season ends. You know, I don't know if they're going to hold him out until after the All-Star break, but I wouldn't be surprised if it's, you know, at least July before he raises his head, because again, you don't want to tinker with that thing because it's been so tender here the first few months of the year, and you need that guy in August and September.
1: And Chad, with all the injuries, with all the things that have happened over the last month, and maybe just considering that the Braves kind of struggled at this point last year, is there a player that you feel like has really stepped up recently or maybe surprised you as we've gotten about halfway to the season so far? You know, is there someone on that roster that's really just, hey, like, I'm really happy with how it's turned out?
0: Well, I think, first of all, you kind of look at Joe Dubon, right? He continues to get it done defensively, offensively, in the clubhouse, an offseason acquisition that probably didn't raise too many eyebrows. And look what he's done for that club. He's played center field, you know, this past week with Michael Harris being out. And he's willing to go out and do whatever it takes. And I think you have to look moving forward with how much Ha-Seong Kim has struggled at shortstop. Do you want Mauricio Dubon to be your starting everyday shortstop? I mean, I think he deserves that opportunity with what he's done with the bat and the glove. So it's been cool to see him sort of become a fan favorite and become a clubhouse leader with this Braves team. And I don't think there's any reason that won't continue.
2: Well, it should be fun to watch. This will be a great weekend series coming up with the Brewers. Chad, what's coming up on the website for people to check out?
0: Well, yeah, the big news last night is probably a lot of us were asleep, and myself was crawling into bed. Braves traded for Joey Bart, a familiar name, a catcher from the Pirates who was a big-time star at Georgia Tech. We'll get to meet him and hang out with him today. So it should be

0: the story up later this afternoon, this evening on Joey Bart coming back to Atlanta, the Buford High graduate, Georgia Tech Yellow Jacket, getting a chance to be a backup catcher with the Braves. It's going to be a pretty cool story.
1: What do you expect from his role to be? I mean, is he just play a couple times a week, or just be a straight backup?
0: Yeah, definitely going to be the straight backup. Okay. The good thing with as good as Drake Baldwin is, right, we all know he can DH from time to time, and yep. that allows the opportunity for Joey to catch. And, you know, Joey is not a bad hitter. He can't be any worse than Sandy Leone, Chadwick Trump, and Austin Wynn's have been. So if he gives you a couple hits and a couple games a week behind the plate, that's going to be a godsend to the team.
1: There you go. Hey, man, thank you for doing this. Have a great weekend. Happy Father's Day to you. And we'll talk to you again next week.
0: All right, friend. See
1: you. There you go.
2: Thank you.
1: There's Chad Bishop from the AJC. We always appreciate his time. Great stuff. The Joey Bart thing had just totally gone past my radar.
2: Is that four catchers now on the roster, yeah. including Drake Baldwin?
1: Yeah. So, but Drake Baldwin is so good.
2: Oh yeah, but still, it's like obviously now catchers DH for a lot of teams, right. and you just use them every other day. But four catchers, man, that's
1: well,
2: like,
1: and Murphy's out, right?
2: Sure. So, yeah, but still, four. You're still carrying four.
1: Yeah. So we'll see what Joey Bart does. And again, Chad will talk to him today. I'm sure he'll have a story coming up. Go to AJC.com for all of Chad's coverage. You can also just Google Chad Bishop AJC, and it pulls up his personal page where all his stories are. And we appreciate Chad being here on the show. Chad is a day one-er for us. Like when we first started the show, I think Chad might have been one of our first guests. We were talking about Georgia Tech football back then with him, and we appreciate him. You know, we appreciate him staying on with us now that he's covering the Braves. And that's tough to do because they travel so much covering yep. baseball. But we've been able to have Chad on, I think, every week since the season started. And, you know, we changed the day here and there, so it's not like a set day each week. But he's been just terrific to be here on the show pretty much every week. All right, let's take a break. We'll come back. We'll wrap up the show and wrap up this week on the Friday. We'll do that right after this.
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0: Welcome back, Daniel and William Bazone sitting in for Steve, wrapping up this week. Oh, what a great week we've had. Some really good guests, and we appreciate all of our regulars like Chad and some of the other folks that we have on every week. And looking forward to the summer, man. It's going to be a fun summer, and we're almost back to football season, and that'll be really, really fun. See, we didn't have 2 hours last year during football. We were only doing a one-hour show last year, so that's going to change kind of who we are during football season. Maybe have a lot more high school coaches on. Looking forward to that. We are going to have Crawford County's new football coach on, and that was just named. That was just announced this week. Matt Wilson is the new Crawford County coach. We're going to have him on Wednesday. So if you're a Crawford County fan and you want to go, hey, who's this Matt Wilson? Who's our new coach? You can find out then. 2:15 on Wednesday, we'll have him on. So,
1: there you go.
0: So looking forward to that. And that's kind of what we want to be, is, you know, local show. And Coach Anthony from, we'll have him on each week talking some Mercer football. So that'll be a lot of fun as well. So,
1: do you mean Joel Taylor?
0: What did I say?
1: Joel Anthony? Are you thinking of Miami Heat fame?
0: Did I say Coach Anthony? Joel Taylor. I'm sorry. My brain is, it's Friday and I haven't had much sleep this week.
1: You've been busy. So I'm the same way.
0: Joel Taylor, not Joel Anthony. Joel Anthony was a nondescript power forward for the Heat.
1: Yes.
0: And I don't know why he keeps popping in my head, but
1: it's funny.
0: Coach Taylor. We'll have Coach Taylor on throughout the season, and really looking forward to that. Coming up next week, we will have Brody Miller on from The Athletic to talk about the U.S. Open, which is still ongoing at Shinnecock Hills, and Wyndham Clark still has a 4-shot lead.
1: And then right Daniel's now. Just itching to get over to Barefoot to go watch.
0: Not
1: the...
0: Barefoot, Okmulgee.
1: It's next door.
0: I'm going to Okmulgee Brew Pub.
1: It's close enough.
0: Well, I don't think I've ever been in Barefoot.
1: They had a big watch party. Well, I was there with Katie Tucker, Micah Johnson, and Jason Voorhees on Sunday. We were watching the Netherlands-Japan game, which could have been the game of the group stage so far.
0: That was a great game.
1: It was a heck of a game. Like, my prediction was almost right. Netherlands was going to score first, Virgil van Dijk first goal, and it was going to be 2-1 Netherlands, and it was 2-2. So I was close.
0: Well, Okmulgee is the official watch club of the team. Watch party.
1: I see. Okay.
0: So I'm going over there.
1: I gotcha.
0: Yeah. And they've got really damn good food.
1: It's pretty good. I've had it like once. I was not a super big fan of Barefoot's food. It's okay. Like
0: Barefoot or Okmulgee?
1: Barefoot. Okmulgee doesn't have bad food.
0: No, I like Okmulgee.
1: I've only been there like once, and it was okay. You know, better than Barefoot.
0: So you're just going to dog people as you leave town. Is that what you're doing?
1: Not at all.
0: You want to kick H&H and
1: we went to H&H
0: and Bear's Den.
1: We went to H&H and it was good.
0: It was outstanding.
1: Mister, I'm going to get white gravy on my rice.
0: I did get white gravy on my rice. And if you don't like it, I can shut your mic off.
1: That's fine.
0: And you can leave, which you're leaving anyway.
1: My ass is leaving. It's
0: so
1: okay.
0: You're going to go with me to Okmulgee and watch the game today, aren't you?
1: I kind of got to go home and take.
0: You got to go home
1: and
0: go to sleep.
1: I got to take a. Well, I'm going out tonight with all my coworkers. I was like, let's go to Fall Line and hang out, have a little farewell. So, might go home and nap and rally a little bit.
0: Well, don't get too rowdy, because those things can get rowdy sometimes. Those going away parties.
1: Oh yeah, well, you know, I live so close anyways that like I could always walk home.
0: Yeah, one of mine when I left Valdosta to go to Albany. I don't have any recollection of that night.
1: Were they like serving moonshine to you?
0: It wasn't moonshine. No, it wasn't moonshine. I've never had moonshine, by the way, even though I've lived in the South my whole life. But I drank so much, I don't remember that night. So don't do that.
1: I will not. I promise.
0: There's nothing worse than waking up blackout.
1: That's the thing. Yeah, like I was not a super big drinker in college. Like I wasn't drinking to get drunk or anything. There was one... It's probably like in January. I was over at our Chief Mets house, and we had one of our anchor's boyfriends brought like Bird Dog whiskey and lemonade. It was like a blueberry whiskey lemonade. I had like three of those on top of like an old fat, like just too much to drink. And I was like, where am I right now?
0: There was one night when I was in college. The night when I spoke about just now, when I left Albany, Valdosta to go to Albany. There's one night when I was in college, I woke up in the bushes.
1: Oh.
0: At a bar in the morning.
1: I can never say I've done that.
0: And I was like, I'm not doing this. I can't do this anymore. And I'm not a heavy drinker. And I wasn't then. But I drank a lot more.

0: I don't drink now at all. I mean, I'm not like a prude. I mean, if I go out and people are drinking a beer, I'll have a beer, but I don't go out to drink. You know what I'm saying?
1: Right.
0: I don't like alcohol with my food for the most
1: But that's
0: part.
1: what makes it better. Like you don't have a steak and a glass of wine?
0: No, I don't like wine. Wine, champagne, that kind of stuff, I'm not a fan. But I mean, if I'm at a cookout and somebody's making burgers and there's beer there, I will have a beer with a burger. But it, like right now, I'm going to Mulgee. I'm not going over there to have wings and a beer. I'm gonna have wings and a soda. You know, I don't get enjoyment out of drinking.
1: Get this, guys. I was with Daniel at lunch at H&H. He gets a Coke with no ice.
0: Yes. Why do you need ice?
1: Because it makes it colder.
0: It's in the fountain. It's cold. You're paying for ice to take up part of the space in your
1: Daniel,
0: drink.
1: you've got some really weird strat. Like you're doing, we talked about the white gravy thing. You're doing Coke with no ice. I'm like, I don't
0: White
1: know.
0: gravy is outstanding on rice. Have you ever had it?
1: I can't say I have,
0: Okay.
1: no. But I thought their brown gravy was good.
0: I'm not, no, it's good too, but I grew up, my grandmother made white gravy on rice. Yeah, that's what I grew up on.
1: It's not a Midwestern thing.
0: Have you ever had a biscuit and gravy?
1: I don't think
0: With
1: so.
0: white gravy?
1: No.
0: Oh my Lord.
1: I've done like chicken
0: You have
1: biscuits.
0: failed as a Southerner.
1: I know. In the 2 years that I've lived here, there.
0: How have you not had a gravy biscuit before?
1: I just haven't. I don't
0: Well,
1: know.
0: you're going to Virginia. I'm sure somebody there makes
1: Oh,
0: gravy
1: I'm
0: biscuits.
1: sure they do country style gravy and biscuits and all that
0: Yes.
1: stuff. You know, it's
0: So
1: not.
0: you have to try that.
1: Oh, well, I'll report
0: Or
1: back.
0: you just move back and be a Yankee again and don't have real food
1: Okay,
0: there.
1: but is are we calling are, 'cause that's the thing though, is it's like where you are in Virginia, right? Is it like where I am, right? It's like are you a Yank? Are you a Yank or
0: Virginia is still in my mind, Virginia is still the South.
1: Okay.
0: It's close. It's on the border. But I think it's still the South. If you go north of Virginia, you're not in the South anymore.
1: Yeah, because
0: And
1: obviously
0: that's in my
1: and
0: opinion.
1: even the Mason-Dixon line is still kind of, it's in Virginia, isn't it?
0: Yeah.
1: Yeah, that's what I thought. I was like, okay, so technically you are in the South, but like, I don't know, being up in the mountains and like with all the crunchy granola people, it's like, do I feel like more of a Yank, or are they gonna start looking at me like, because I remember.
0: Oh no, Mason-Dixon line is not in
1: Is
0: Virginia.
1: it not?
0: No, it's the line marking the borders between Pennsylvania, Maryland, and West Virginia.
1: Okay, so close enough.
0: Yeah,
1: Because West Virginia is not too awful far from us in Roanoke.
0: West Virginia is not the South.
1: That's just it's, it
0: In
1: should just
0: my
1: be it should
0: mind.
1: just be its own country.
0: It should be one state. West Virginia, Virginia should be one state. It's
1: That'd
0: like
1: be
0: I always said North Carolina and South Carolina should be one state. But they are two totally different.
1: That's the thing though. It's
0: North
1: like
0: Carolina and South Carolina are not the same thing. But I still think they should have just
1: West
0: been one state.
1: Virginia and Virginia, like if you maybe made West Virginia more of like Southwest Virginia, I
0: It's
1: could,
0: very similar.
1: yeah, but like if you go to like Nova or like Richmond or the beach, it's a little
0: That's
1: different.
0: nothing like the western part of the state.
1: Yeah, so you could make technically West Virginia a lot bigger and just, you know.
0: Yeah. Well, it's like here. Atlanta is nothing like the rest of the state. It's
1: It's
0: not.
1: like Macon, Augusta, and Columbus are like Control C, Control V.
0: Macon, Columbus, Savannah. Well, no, Savannah's different.
1: Yeah, it's like Atlanta and Savannah are like the two like unicorns in the whole state. Again, Macon, Augusta, Columbus, the fall line, it's just Control C, Control V. There's no like I went through Augusta because when you know you go to the Augusta for the Masters, it's like it just looks the same as Macon. Like you get off at Washington Road, it looks like Riverside
0: It
1: Drive.
0: does. It absolutely
1: Like,
0: does.
1: and just there's the golf course.
0: And you don't even know that course. If you don't know Augusta National is there, you'll drive right by it.
1: Yeah, like I stopped at it when I went to Columbia for my brother's graduation at South Carolina. I stopped at the Chipotle on Washington Road and I'm like, "Oh, the golf course is right up there." Like
0: Yeah.
1: you wouldn't know it.
0: You would not know
1: It's
0: it.
1: just crazy how
0: It's fast food joint, you know, chain restaurant,
1: it's like a
0: fast
1: Kroger and a
0: food joint.
1: Publix and
0: And note that that Kroger across the corner, all that wasn't there when I first started going.
1: Yeah.
0: That's all kind of new. But yeah, you wouldn't know that like Shinnecock Hills, you got to get on a like a tram to get out there, right?
1: Or it's so far out there.
0: Or you got to take a bus to get out there.
1: And then like I think I saw a documentary or YouTube video where it's like people are literally charging folks to like park on their driveway so you can like walk if you're close enough.
0: To Shinnecock? Oh, yeah. Or, oh, to Augusta or Shinnecock?
1: Shinnecock.
0: Oh, yeah.
1: Yeah.

0: Yeah. Yeah. I think I saw it like you were talking about. It's so far out there. It's like.
1: Yeah. Those people's houses out there.
0: Yeah.
1: Right. But there are, you know, Augusta National, they've bought up a lot of land too.
0: Right.
1: Like they own a lot of land now that they didn't own when I first started going. Like this, there's a parking lot across the street to the side of it. Not to the front, that used to be a neighborhood.
0: Yeah.
1: And now they own all that land except for one little house that sits out there that they refuse to sell.
0: Yeah. Because it's like, you know, maybe they're trying to be difficult or maybe they're just proud of where they're from.
1: They just love their house.
0: Yeah. But even then though, if I was like going to get paid so much money, I could build.
1: I wouldn't care. I would sell it in a second.
0: And there are some pictures that are like that, right? You'll see like this whole beautiful stadium and then it's like a little driveway and a little front yard. And it's like, this is the house that, and like they make everybody feel like crap for not like.
1: If I owned that house and they offered me, I don't care what that, I'd sell it right now. If I lived,
0: I'd be the same way. I would,
1: if somebody came and redeveloped our neighborhood, and you see it all this time in the movies, oh, we're going to fight and keep our house. Nope. You can have it. It's just a building.
0: You could use that money to build a replica of the house that it's like, yeah, you're not right by the Augusta National, but it's like you could just build it again somewhere else.
1: I felt weird when my parents passed away. I did feel weird selling the house that I grew up in, but it's not like I was not going to do it. We had talked about if Matt went to Clemson, we were going to move up there and then buy the house. But since he didn't do that, we decided not to.
0: Right.
1: But it's not like I was upset when I sold the house.
0: But there's the sentimental value of it, right?
1: Sure.
0: It's like where you grew up and all that.
1: But I've lived outside of that house now longer than I lived in that house.
0: Sure.
1: You know? But no, I would, and I wonder about the boys with our house, you know, because they grew up in that house and they've lived in that house their whole lives. And, you know, Ben's lived outside now and he's back now as he looks for a job. But I wonder about how they'll feel about that house, you know, if we ever try to sell it.
0: I'm the complete opposite. I have no sentiment over like any house because it's like I've moved so much in my life. Like,
1: well, yeah, you've moved around.
0: Picking up and packing up is no problem. You know, it's just like I don't have like if I lived in a house at some point and I raised my kids there or whatever, maybe I'd have sentimental value towards it. But because I've lived in so many different places, I'm just like, all right, we're moving again.
1: I'm the same way with stuff. I don't need a bunch of stuff.
0: And being nomadic kind of by trade, right? It's like I was like packing my house. I'm like, I really don't have that much stuff, which is probably good.
1: Well, you're going to have to probably move a couple of more times probably, right?
0: Yeah, so that's why I don't have like a bunch of stuff. And like I'm just cool like kind of packing up and throwing in a few boxes and I'm good to go. So
1: yeah, I mean like even my job, my first job, I was in Valdosta for 3 years. Albany, I was there for a year and a half. And then I moved to Anderson for a year. And then Laura and I got married. And I would have kept moving around to move up. But we got married, and then I got the job as a sports editor in Albany. And then I really liked it. I liked being the boss. I liked kind of working with younger writers and stuff. And that's when we started staying in one place.
0: Right.
1: But it changes when you get married.
0: Yeah.
1: When you get married, you don't make decisions for yourself. You make decisions for the group.
0: Exactly.
1: You know, and that changes everything. Yeah, and you'll find that out one day.
0: Oh yeah, I will. We will indeed. So,
1: but thank you for being here.
0: Of course.
1: And good luck with everything.
0: Thank you.
1: Good luck with the move. I know how that can be.
0: And, yeah.
1: You know, and hopefully that goes smoothly, and then, you know, good luck with the new job. You did a great job here. Everybody's going to miss you.
0: Cheers.
1: And you'll keep in touch.
0: Absolutely. One phone call away.
1: When Georgia Tech plays Virginia Tech, we'll give you a call.
0: Yeah, that's right. You do that.
1: There you go. Awesome. Well, thank you to William. Thank you to our great guests today, Brad Rowland and Chad Bishop. Again, no Anthony show this afternoon. We will have 8 to late tonight with Matt, and we'll be back on Monday on Creekside Sports. See you then.
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1: Listen to me, people, let me speak to your soul. There's more to Memphis than rock and roll, and there's more to history than what we've been told. This is the story of Sputnik Monroe. Sputnik Monroe was a barrel-chested man. He was a brawler and a grappler with an iron chin, and he stooped to chicanery if it would help

In Memphis, they still talk of the night. The Sputnik Monroe refused to fight until all of the people, be they black or white, could sit together side by side. There's a basic language every promoter speaks, based on beers and hands and asses and seats. The promoters gave in and they drew record crowds, the first segregated sporting event in the South.

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some of y'all never been down south too much, I'm gonna tell you a little bit about this so that you understand what I'm talking about. Down there we have a plant that grows out in the woods and the fields. Looks something like a turnip green. Nearby calls it poke salad. 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

0: up? It's Marvin, your cousin, Marvin Berry. You know that new sound you're looking for? 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
2: Hi, this is Wes Griffith from the Moonhanger Group. This is a very special year for us because the Rookery, born July 1st, 1976, is celebrating 50 years. The previous year, the Macon Mall opened, which changed the face of downtown virtually overnight. Original owners, Sandy Taylor, Jewett Tucker, and Ralph Skipper, had quite the challenge ahead, but they would persevere as downtown began to shutter its windows. The Rookery became a community gathering place, ground zero for nightlife. Many local musicians would play its stage, and some famous ones too, like Widespread Panic in 87. In 98, local musicians came together at the Rookery to celebrate the life of Braxton Tate Bragg, and Bragg Jam was born. In 2009, in the middle of a recession, me, my wife Betsy, and our partner Chad Evans purchased the Rookery from longtime owner Jim Key. In hindsight, we were gambling on the Rookery to defy the odds once again.

0: We freshened her up a bit, leaned into a more family-friendly atmosphere, rolled out a new menu, and before long, the Rookery took flight once again. Those early years were a magical time. The Rookery and downtown were in lockstep as the city center began to blossom. After several years, we got so busy that we were able to expand into the old Thorpe's building. Come check out the Thorpe's storefront where we've wrapped the windows with our story. Many people tell us they had their first date at the Rookery and share memories of gathering there with friends and family. Many of them have signed their names on the Rook's hallowed walls. We've been blessed with support from this community beyond our wildest dreams. It's all of you that came down to get an almond burger, some onion rings, or a Jimmy Carter shake that made it all possible. So from us to the entire community, thank you for making the Rookery what it is today. On June 27th, we'll be celebrating our 50th birthday right here on Cherry Street at Creek Fest with 100.9 The Creek. They're celebrating 10 years. We hope you guys will come down and celebrate with us. It's been a pleasure to serve you, and we hope to see you again soon.
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1: Hi, this is Wes Griffith from the Moonhanger Group. This is a very special year for us because the Rookery, born July 1st, 1976, is celebrating 50 years. The previous year, the Macon Mall opened, which changed the face of downtown virtually overnight. Original owners, Sandy Taylor, Jewett Tucker, and Ralph Skipper, had quite the challenge ahead, but they would persevere as downtown began to shutter its windows. The Rookery became a community gathering place, ground zero for nightlife. Many local musicians would play its stage, and some famous ones too, like Widespread Panic in 87. In 98, local musicians came together at the Rookery to celebrate the life of Braxton Tate Bragg, and Bragg Jam was born. In 2009, in the middle of a recession, me, my wife Betsy, and our partner Chad Evans purchased the Rookery from longtime owner Jim Key. In hindsight, we were gambling on the Rookery to defy the odds once again. We freshened her up a bit, leaned into a more family-friendly atmosphere, rolled out a new menu, and before long, the Rookery took flight once again. Those early years were a magical time. The Rookery and downtown were in lockstep as the city center began to blossom. After several years, we got so busy that we were able to expand into the old Thorpe's building. Come check out the Thorpe's storefront where we've wrapped the windows with our story. Many people tell us they had their first date at the Rookery and share memories of gathering there with friends and family. Many of them have signed their names on the Rook's hallowed walls. We've been blessed with support from this community beyond our wildest dreams. It's all of you that came down to get an almond burger, some onion rings, or a Jimmy Carter shake that made it all possible. So from us to the entire community, thank you for making the Rookery what it is today. On June 27th,

0: 7th, we'll be celebrating our 50th birthday right here on Cherry Street at Creek Fest with 100.9 The Creek. They're celebrating 10 years. We hope you guys will come down and celebrate with us. It's been a pleasure to serve you, and we hope to see you again soon.
1: Stone Go and Fa San. I'm Tracy Rivas. I am Yuchi in Muscogee Creek and of the Wolf Clan from the Polecat Ceremonial Ground. Prior to their removal, my ancestors lived along the Okmulgee River. They drank from it, fished from it, and protected it. My family was a part of the effort in the 1970s to bring the tribal voice to the Okmulgee Mounds, and today, I am doing the same. As Director of Advocacy at the Okmulgee National Park and Reserve Initiative, I'm excited about the efforts to designate the Okmulgee Mounds as Georgia's first national park, which will be co-managed by the National Park Service and the Muscogee Creek Nation. We are building a true partnership between Macon and the Muscogee Creek Nation. 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
2: 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Located at 2321 Vineville Avenue in Macon, Georgia, the Big House Museum is the premier destination for all things Allman Brothers. 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Visit us Thursday through Saturday from 11 a.m. to 6 p.m. and Sundays from 11 a.m. to 4 p.m. For more information or to purchase tickets online, find us on Facebook or at thebighousemuseum.com. So head on down Highway 41 and take a trip to the Big House today.
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0: 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Yeah.
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1: I'm David.
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last night. Left one silk stocking dangling from the bedside light. I sobered up and called her name just before dawn. I saw her footprints in the sand and knew that she had gone down the Rio Grande.